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Will hanging out with you, B93.7. The Governor Brian Kemp signed an executive order on Monday out there in the state of Georgia. Well, he suspended Georgia's gas tax beginning at midnight tomorrow all the way until October the 19th. And the state is currently collecting about 33 cents per gallon on gasoline and 37 cents per gallon on diesel. And he said, you know what, this is a state of emergency, and he's trying to give some relief to the people of Georgia. I'm not mad at it. Get details about this story on my Facebook at the QL.

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0: 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It's the trip a day getaway with Harry Styles in New York City. 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

Bruno Mars. It is the QL show right here on B93.7. 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

coming to Charlotte October the 13th, and we got your tickets for free, okay? 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

0: 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You got a roof? You got a guy.
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Shout out to all my people that like live, breathe, sleep, and eat the gym, because I don't know how y'all do it. I'm back in the gym 4 days a week. This is a lot, but I'm making it through. I'm trying to see some change in the 30s now. If this

0: Hey, it's Tori. I am taking donations right now for Mary's House. They are an incredible group right here in the upstate. They are completely local, and they take in the women, children, and even the animals of domestic abuse. They give these families not only a safe place to stay, but they also give them the building blocks to a better future. And a lot of that has to do with the foundational things we use every day that just helps us to feel and look our best. So if you have that old handbag in the back of your closet, your kid's old book bag that's still kind of held together looking okay, fill it full of personal care items, everything from soap, shampoo, deodorant, feminine care items. And like I said, we are taking stuff for the animals too, so even if you have pet food you want to donate, pack those bags, drop them off at Ingles Market. So appreciative of them helping with this year after year. For a complete list of donation items and to find the Ingles Markets closest to you, head to B937.com in the clutch.
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You are listening to the QL Show right here on B93.7. Don't forget, Need to Breathe is going to be at the Bonsecours Wellness Arena September the 20th. It's all being brought to you by Live Nation. You need tickets, head over to the box office. Bonsecours, downtown Greenville, okay?

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We are at a station sending you to see Harry Styles in New York at his residency. It's going down at the Madison Square Garden. 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Good luck to you.

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I love you for listening to the QL Show. We'll do it again tomorrow. Same time, same place for a Woman Crush Wednesday edition. 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

Oh my gosh. So now there's a petty subscription. Yeah, check this out. It's Brew. 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Yeah, if they added the feature that gets rid of the notification that I liked someone's post from 58 weeks ago, I might sign up.

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Okay, an update on the dude who went viral for asking Ella Langley out through a fence post-concert, where he asked how many likes to go on a date. She said no amount possible. Well, he came back with flowers. Aww. She still said no. Pretty sure she's dating Tucker Wetmore now. She's got a number one song. Yeah, life is good for Ella Langley.

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3: What?

Do you think this is true? Hey, what's up? It's Brew. A new poll says 21% of people have actual food on their floor in their car right now. Not crumbs, food. This has to be higher, right? I think there's like 100% chance we have at least a couple french fries under our seats. It's like the one thing we all have in common.

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way, had to turn down Hot Ones for this. What's up? It's Brew. She really wanted to do it for her new movie, Verity, that's out Friday. But because she's pregnant, her doctor warned that the spicy food gauntlet could potentially trigger early labor. Imagine having a doctor's note literally getting you out of Hot Ones.

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1: Jada, what's up? 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Do you have to tell a future roommate about your snoring if you do?
2: Yes. 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
1: Life in jail.

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1: 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I am taking donations right now for Mary's House. They are an incredible group right here in the upstate. They are completely local, and they take in the women, children, and even the animals of domestic abuse. They give these families not only a safe place to stay, but they also give them the building blocks to a better future. 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And like I said, we are taking stuff for the animals too, so even if you have pet food you want to donate, pack those bags, drop them off at Ingles Market. 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For a complete list of donation items and to find the Ingles Markets closest to you, head to B937.com in the clutch.
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Rolling out the red carpet next for your top four songs today. Bruise Beats for Counting Them Down next with Cat's Eye, Tame Impala, Jenny, Teddy Swims too. Hang on. 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
2: Ready to hear your top four songs of the day? Play that beat! Woo! It's Brew's Beats, number four.

So good. Animal, Cat's Eye, number four, kicking off your Tuesday countdown. Bruise Beats. A lot of love for them at the VMAs. Also a special tribute. This dude killed it. Teddy Swims. We'll get his latest on next. Right now, Tame Impala, Jetty, Dracula in at number three.

Ariana Grande, Petal, number two, runner-up on your Tuesday countdown, Bruise Beats. He got to chime in on the George Michael tribute at the VMAs the other night, along with Somber. Teddy Swims crushed it, his latest Mr. Know-It-All, in at number one.

0: 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I'm Elise Riley, and each week on Wet Nose Wednesday, I will feature a new dog or cat looking for its forever home. I will feature animals from Greenville County Animal Care and other rescues. 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
1: Hey, thanks for hanging out today. It's Brew. The United States Postal Service has already released its holiday shipping deadline. So for most of the country, if you want a Christmas package there on time, it needs to be sent by December 17th. So if you're notorious for not even starting your Christmas shopping till then, this is your sign, your PSA. Good luck.

Anyone else see this online? It's Brew. Olivia Rodrigo kicked off her new tour with a dress that literally dissolves when the artificial rain hits it. Yeah, only she could take that like prank swimsuit that dissolves that I see on TikTok and turn it into the most dramatic, fashionable thing I've ever seen.

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Oh my gosh. 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Yeah, check this out. It's Brew. 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Yeah, if they added the feature that gets rid of the notification that I like someone's post from 58 weeks ago, I might sign up.

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0: What's up? It's Brew. Here is your That's Crazy news story of the day. The world's fastest elevator, I just learned, is in China. It goes 47 miles per hour, 95 floors in 43 seconds, and it's pressurized so your ears don't pop.
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1: It's Love 'Em or List 'Em. We're in it with Nicole, who is thinking about ending things with the guy who gave her the wife pet name Wifey. Brandon, you had some thoughts on this.
2: Yeah, I mean, pet names, those are like, that's how you show love to somebody. 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
1: You call them the boys, honey?
2: I mean, everybody's got a nickname.

All right, let's get back into it. Love them or list them. I'm surprised how split y'all were yesterday on this situation. Nicole and the guy she went on three dates with who has been calling her wifey. Is it love bombing or super innocent? We're going to call her back next on the show.

0: feel-good story you didn't know you needed. Aww. Here's all the feels.
1: What's going on? It's Brew. Who's this?
2: Hey, this is Jessica.
1: Hi, Jessica. So I've been asking for your good news. What was yours?
2: Well, my parents are actually moving closer to us, which means we have a built-in babysitter now.
1: Oh, I thought this was going to be some wholesome, like, we get to see him more. You just want to have that break, huh?
2: Yeah, and I'm better, Pinot Grigio for me to enjoy later.
1: Hey, I'll toast to that. I'm sure your kids are going to love that, too. Thanks for sharing your good news. I want to hear yours later. 1-888-970-4278. We'll share that next time for all the feels. Here is today's quote. The way you start your morning usually decides the day. Protect that.
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Do you think this is true? Hey, what's up? It's Brew. A new poll says 21% of people have actual food on their floor in their car right now. Not crumbs, food. This has to be higher, right? I think there's like 100% chance we have at least a couple french fries under our seats. It's like the one thing we all have in common. On a train.

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0: Hey, it's Tori. I am taking donations right now for Mary's House. They are an incredible group right here in the upstate. They are completely local, and they take in the women, children, and even the animals of domestic abuse. 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So appreciative of them helping with this year after year. 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

0: Hey, it's Tori. I am taking donations right now for Mary's House. They are an incredible group right here in the upstate. They are completely local, and they take in the women, children, and even the animals of domestic abuse. They give these families not only a safe place to stay, but they also give them the building blocks to a better future. And a lot of that has to do with the foundational things we use every day that just helps us to feel and look our best. So if you have that old handbag in the back of your closet, your kid's old book bag that's still kind of held together looking okay, fill it full of personal care items, everything from soap, shampoo, deodorant, feminine care items. And like I said, we are taking stuff for the animals too, so even if you have pet food you want to donate, pack those bags, drop them off at Ingles Market. So appreciative of them helping with this year after year. For a complete list of donation items and to find the Ingles Markets closest to you, head to B937.com in the clutch.
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1: Well, couples who do this together live longer. I think, Tori, you're probably doing this right. Tom, I don't know about you and Jamie.
2: Okay.
1: Yeah.
3: Don, you just looked over here and looked away.
1: I'm just saying couples. I didn't want to lock eyes with you. So couples who drink together live longer. And this research, they looked at married couples, and they did this over 20 years. So spouses with the same drinking behaviors often report better quality marriages and are married.

0: married longer compared to those who report different drinking behaviors.
1: Oh, so that's the key. Because if you're just sitting there chugging your box wine, yes, and he's like, honey, you should slow down. Yeah. It's not going to work.
2: That gets annoying.
0: Does John do that sometimes?
1: Heck no. He's drinking with me.
0: Okay. So you don't hear that?
1: Well, I might have. Okay.
0: All right. Do you tell him to slow down if he's drinking too much?
1: No. I'm like, keep going. Come on. Let's see fun, John. Yeah.
0: Yeah.
1: Okay. I'm an enablist, I believe is what they call it.
3: Enabler, but yeah.
1: Yeah.
3: You got the right idea.
1: Thank you.
0: Okay. Well, the research revealed that couples with the same drinking behaviors, they survived longer. And the people that had one drinking spouse and the other was not a drinker or did not drink as much as that spouse, it didn't work out as well in the relationship.
2: Well, I mean, unless they're okay with it, because sometimes you need that DD.
3: Exactly. That's kind of what I am, Cato.
2: Yeah.
3: And I don't have any problem. I don't tell my wife to hold back.
2: Well, yeah. Well, there are sometimes you have to drink because of your significant other.
3: But I pour her extra wine. But I have some more.
2: I've put couples in an Uber before.
0: Okay.
2: I've been out like, yeah, neither one of you were driving.
0: Yeah, that's good.
2: I mean, they were getting along at the time. But, yeah, I put them in an Uber several times.
1: And you know what, Tom? You're on to something because you can't fight with someone when they're pouring your wine.
3: Right.
0: Okay. So.
3: Yeah, plus, yeah. I know the more she has, the more she'll put up with from me.
1: That's true.
0: Good point. So when it comes to drinking compatibility, men and women both agree there are drinks that you should not order on a first date. So you're on a first date. These are some of the drinks. Do you want to know the women's list or the men's list?
3: I don't know, but I'm sure tequila is somewhere on here.
0: Actually, it's not, Tom.
3: I can't see. Yeah. I mean, I can't imagine you go on a first date and you're like, bring a shot of tequila over here.
2: Well, shots aside, but margaritas have tequila. Well, so, I mean, margaritas are good if you're at a Mexican restaurant.
0: None of those are mentioned.
2: Yeah, of course not.
0: So,
1: I'd say Long Island iced tea because those things sneak up on you.
0: That was mentioned.
2: Five liquors.
0: Yeah. So yeah,
3: they don't sneak up. They bludgeon you with a big stick.
0: Least acceptable first date drinks. For men,
3: I'm guessing it's probably fruity frou-frou drinks.
0: The number one thing that the women say,
3: strawberry daiquiri.
0: You shouldn't drink on the beach. The one that's on the beach.
3: Oh, sex on the beach.
0: Yeah,
3: yeah.
0: They don't. They just think it's tacky.
2: I don't know anyone who ever drinks those.
0: Mm-mm. Vodka and Red Bull was number two on the men's list.
2: That's an old drink.
0: Well, they say because when you mix the energy drinks with the
2: I know what it does.
0: Okay,
2: I can't even drink Red Bull now because I taste vodka.
0: They say it's a recipe for disaster on your date sometimes. Are you like, because you're all hyper and all?
2: You jacks you up and you're drunk.
0: Oh, okay.
2: A drunked up, jacked up guy ain't
0: all right.
2: fun.
0: This is where it comes in, Tom. Cosmopolitan was three on the list, so it's kind of a girly drink.
3: Is it? I thought Cosmopolitan tasted horrible.
1: They're pretty sweet. They're very
3: Are
1: sweet.
3: They?
1: Yeah.
0: Yeah, but I like to take the test. They do a test with that too. Okay. Long Island iced tea was number four on the list, and that was actually number four on the women's list too, that you should not order on a first date.
2: Yeah.
0: Because it sneaks up on you apparently. And then pina colada was number five on the list for the guys. Yeah, they should not order a pina colada. Which I'm thinking, is it okay if you're at the pool or beach? I mean,
3: it's a girly drink. That's like the fuzzy navel in some of those.
0: Well, mine doesn't have alcohol in it.
1: Oh, bless.
2: Don't say anything. I mean, I've drank daiquiris on the beach.
0: Okay.
2: I'm not a coconut fan, so I'd never order pina coladas, but I don't mind a daiquiri. I wouldn't do it on a first date, probably.
0: Okay,
2: no,
0: yeah. That wasn't mentioned. Now, let's go on the women's list. Number one thing they say, vodka and Red Bull for the women. They should not order that on a first date. So apparently that's just a bad recipe for a disaster for a date. Then on the beach was the second one. That the woman should not order. Champagne was number three. So she just kind of fancy when she does that. She's classy and you're like, I don't want to date a classy champagne drinker.
1: No, I think it's more of the bubbles.
0: Oh, that make you gassy on the date?
1: They make you burp. And so you're like, how was your day today?
0: Long Island iced tea, number four on the list. And then rounding out the list, number five, Bloody Mary. She should not order that on a first date. But
3: This list doesn't make a ton of sense to me.
0: Well,
3: I can see the frou-frou drinks for the guy, and I can see the Long Island tea being trouble. The rest of them, I don't think anyone cares about the others.
2: Yeah. I mean, I guess ordering a Bloody Mary for a dinner
0: date. You just drink that in the morning, right?
2: Usually people drink those.
0: I don't know.
2: Mimosas in the morning, champagne in the morning.
3: Yeah, I just don't see how those would be harshly judged. I mean, like I said, if you order Long Island tea as your first drink, I could see where they

0: I think, dang, this guy's got a drinking problem. The rest of them, I'm like, so what? Except for like pina coladas and strawberry daiquiris without liquor.
1: Well, this is research, Tom, I found on the internet while my friends were drinking.
2: I bet I know why they drink.
0: Oh, yeah, because they're his friends.
1: Hey, I want to Google what y'all are drinking right now.
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1: Sometimes when I get ready for bed at night, I grab a toothbrush, I throw some toothpaste on it, and I like give it a good 60-second go and call it good. Apparently that is a mistake.
2: So what I've heard, my electric toothbrush goes for 2 minutes.
1: Yeah, they really recommend those electric toothbrushes.
2: Yeah, I just hadn't charged it in a while.
3: I thought you're supposed to do like the ABCs when you do your brushing. I'll be there for like 10 minutes, huh? It's hard to get through. Yeah.
1: Well, according to dentists, here are some of the most common mistakes we make. Not brushing for a full 2 minutes.
2: So it's 2 minutes.
1: 2 minutes. You're supposed to spend 30 seconds on each quadrant.
2: And that's how my electric toothbrush does. Every 30 seconds,
1: it beeps.
2: You had to go...
1: Mm-hmm. It makes me nervous because I'm like, oh man, well, I'm not quite done with this section yet, and it's beeped, and I got to move on. But if I don't beep, then it's going to mess up how long the next one's supposed to be, because it'll be like, oh, I only got 20 seconds, and it's the bite. I'm just like, no, I'm doing it by hand.
3: Yeah.
2: Manual.
1: So there's no need for this electric toothbrush, but my dentist says it works.
3: Yeah, my electric toothbrush, you know, you got to change the little top part of it, the brush part of it.
2: Do you?
3: Yes. Yeah, I mean, mm-hmm. I mean, if it's part, like, it's split down the middle and parted.
2: Well, Noah did it. I mean, not Noah, Moses.
3: No. You got a Moses toothbrush right there. But, yeah, you can buy several heads on Amazon.
1: Well, they say also forgetting to brush your teeth before bed. Hey. So I rush mine, but I don't forget. They say at night we make less saliva, and the saliva normally neutralizes the acid in our mouth. So since we're making less saliva and not washing as much of the acid away, it's really important to brush at night.
2: Based on my pillow some mornings,
1: know,
2: I'm not
1: right? Losing
2: a little.
1: I'm with you there. It's something I just do wrong, and I don't think I'm going to change. You're not supposed to rinse after you brush.
2: Really?
3: Yeah.
1: They say the toothpaste keeps working after you're done unless you rinse it all out.
3: But it doesn't mix well with your coffee. I'm like, I don't like that as a creamer. You know, here's some Crest creamer for you.
1: I'm going to guess it makes it hard for you to sleep, too, with the coffee.
2: Oh, you're talking about before bed brushing.
3: Yeah. But you should do that in the morning, too, don't you think?
1: Oh, yeah.
3: On the weekends, I will drink my coffee first and then brush after breakfast.
2: Because
3: I don't like the orange juice taste mixed with my Crest as well. Or Colgate.
1: All right, flossing after you brush. You're supposed to floss before you brush because flossing gets a lot of stuff out from between your teeth. And then if you brush afterwards, you get all that kind of moved away. But then if you don't rinse, I don't think it matters because then that crap's going to not get out of there.
3: Yeah, I heard that.
1: So that's contradictory. Also, missing parts of your teeth. Now, I'm not saying you're missing parts of your teeth. I'm saying you're not brushing parts of your teeth.
3: Mm-hmm.
1: For example, you need to brush the front, the sides, the back, and the chewing area because the plaque is everywhere.
3: My dentist said also hit those gums. You know, a lot of times you forget to hit the gum, like where the tooth comes in and the gum meet.
1: How could you miss that if you're getting your teeth?
3: It's because the gums, a lot of people get sensitive and they'll stall. That's why they bleed when you go when they have them cleaned.
1: Wow.
3: He's like, you need to hit that part right there because that one's starting to bleed right there.
2: I get in trouble every appointment because I still have two wisdom teeth on the top. They like, you need to brush better at the very back of that last tooth behind it. I'm like, do you know what happens when my toothbrush gets back that far?
3: Yeah, gag it.
2: I have to brush in 2 seconds.
3: We know, Kato.
2: Yeah.
3: We know.
4: My dentist told me that you're supposed to be flossing the very back side over there.
1: Mm-hmm.
4: Like that,
1: all the plaque off.
4: That was shocking. 30-something years of not doing that.
1: Well, you know what I do a lot? I've got, like, little toothpicks or those things that you can buy that are plastic that are like toothpicks. So I'm digging around in there half the day anyway.
3: I don't like those because I can't slide it through because it's a little bitty hoop on the end.
1: No, I don't do that one.
3: Oh, you don't have that?
1: Mine's got little round. They look like brushes that you would clean, like, your sink with.
2: He's got brushes. But you're talking about the floss sticks?
3: Yeah, my kid had.

0: uses them.
1: I love those.
0: They got the little round, you know,
1: semicircle with the little string in the middle.
0: Like a horseshoe.
1: Yeah.
0: They get stuck. I had to get them to work one time. One stuck in my teeth because I couldn't. I was running late.
1: My problem with floss is I trying to get my fingers in my mouth to get to the back teeth.
0: Yeah, I know.
1: You can't.
0: You're supposed to spin it around, but the floss costs so much, you don't want to waste that. And so you try to hold it with the pinch it.
1: Wow.
0: Because the dentist tells you to wrap it around your finger.
1: I will wrap it around my finger, but to stick my hand in my mouth to get it back there.
2: I have wrapped it so tighter on my finger, the tip of my finger turns blue.
0: No.
2: Like, boy, I'm really getting in there.
0: Yeah.
3: I say, also forgetting to clean your tongue.
0: Yeah.
3: And I asked my dentist about it, because, you know, the back of the toothbrush has that tongue cleaner thing. And I'm like, can I just not use the brushes? And he's like, oh, yeah, you can. Actually is better.
1: I like the brushes.
2: Why
3: That's
2: do
3: what
2: they,
3: I use on my tongue.
2: Yeah, but I don't know why they do come with the little
3: rubber thing.
2: Yeah, but I don't feel like that would ever get in there as good as the brushing.
3: I don't know either. I think it's just a way to sell more toothbrushes.
2: Probably.
3: Like, look at this cool thing we added on the back.
1: But the only thing I can do is brush the front of my tongue, because as soon as my toothbrush gets towards
0: know,
1: the back
0: Kato,
1: of my thumb,
0: gay. We know. Yeah. We know.
1: Okay, I have problems.
0: I saw online people are debating whether you wet your toothbrush before putting the toothpaste on, or do you do it after? And a lot of people are heated up about that.
1: I do it before I put toothpaste and after.
0: Do you?
1: Yeah.
0: Okay. You wet your toothbrush before or after, Tori?
2: Depends on the toothpaste.
0: Okay.
3: It doesn't make any difference.
1: I feel like I'm rinsing off any, you know, bug footprints.
0: Well, they say that the dry ones just got that nasty smell to it because it's been in your mouth and it's dried off. And
3: you need
0: then
3: to see a dentist. You can't get floss through your teeth, and your toothbrush stinks. I think you should go to the dentist.
0: But I don't have to have a head full of teeth, do I?
2: Oh.
3: What does that even mean?
0: I haven't bought a tooth, except one crown. Maybe two.
2: He's making fun of your dentures.
3: I don't have dentures.
2: What are they?
3: They're implants.
2: Oh, I'm sorry. Your implants. What's the difference?
3: Dentures come out.
2: Oh.
0: I wet the toothbrush, and I squeeze toothpaste on my tongue. That's how I do it.
1: You ever smelt your floss stick when you pulled it out of a tooth?
0: Ooh, no. That's stinky.
1: I'll bring mine in.
2: What is wrong with you two?
0: We
3: they need to go to the dentist.
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9: I'm meteorologist Jason Caterina with your WeatherTech Weekend Weather Update. Saturday has peaks of sunshine, not as warm, but still humid with a couple of showers and a thunderstorm, high 77. Sunday has a thick cloud cover and is still humid with a couple of showers and a thunderstorm, high 76. 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

0: Hey, morning. This is the Hawk and Tom Show on your Group Therapy Wednesday. Got some sunshine hitting our way today. High of 85.
1: I've got something to share with you guys about my medical situation, and I'm sad to say that there's nothing I'm going to be able to do about it.
0: Uh-oh.
1: Apparently, I suffer from an illness called IMS.
0: IMS.
1: I don't know if you've ever looked that up or not, but it's pretty bad, especially for the people around me.
0: Okay.
1: It was coined in 2001 by Scottish scientist Dr. Gerald Lincoln while researching hormonal changes in animals.
0: Okay.
1: And the symptoms can include irritability, depression, low motivation, fatigue.
0: Oh, no.
1: Trouble concentrating.
0: Wow.
1: Sleep problems,
0: yeah.
1: And increased body fat, among other things.
2: Uh-oh. Sounds like me, too.
1: Now, IMS stands for a medical term, which I will try to go ahead and pronounce correctly for you now. It's irritable male syndrome. And it's collection of symptoms often associated with testosterone decline.
0: Oh.
1: And I do take testosterone to try to boost that back up. But unfortunately, taking the testosterone fixes some of the symptoms, but it doesn't cure it. There is a cure, but I'm not qualified for it.
0: I'll be honest. When you said the testosterone thing about yourself, you said you take testosterone shots. I'm like, that's pretty manly. Because I'm like, monthly, he has to take the shot.
1: I actually take him every 3 weeks.
0: Every 3 weeks, take a testosterone boost shot. Like, that's a manly thing to do. Like, I'll man up here. Like, but he mean, you got more testosterone than I do, I think.
1: Well, I do at the beginning of the month.
2: What do the shots do to you? They give you energy?
1: They

0: gosh.
1: Eat healthy.
2: Yeah.
1: Get better sleep and more relaxing. I'm only qualified to do one of those, which is relaxing.
2: Yeah, you're good at that.
1: I'm not going to be able to exercise, and I'm not going to be able to eat healthy. This is looking like a terminal illness for me.
2: As you've aged, though, as Jamie said, hey, let's go out and walk around the block. Let's, mm-hmm. Yeah?
1: All the time.
2: Yeah, do you do that?
1: Well, I tell her maybe tomorrow. Because that keeps it from being a fight, I also don't have to do it.
2: Because I see all these couples in my neighborhood, they're always walking around when I'm exercising.
3: Same here.
2: I'm breaking them up. It's like Red Rover, because I'm on the sidewalk and I see them holding hands coming my way.
3: Now, see, if I had someone in my home that will sit there in my face and say, let's get up and go walk, I would go walk. I don't want to do it. I need encouragement.
1: I'll send my wife over to your house.
2: Yeah, Kata wants to walk right now.
3: My mom calls me 3 times a week on her way to Planet Fitness. And she's like, you going to go work out today? I'm like, nah, next time. I'm like you.
1: It puts them off. It keeps them free of fight.
3: 2 days later, she calls back on her way. I'm like, nah, no, maybe in 2 days.
4: But you know, Tom, we were talking about it. It seems like a lot of guys are struggling right now. Maybe that's some of it. Like every guy I know that is kind of struggling with that stuff. They don't eat right. They're not getting out and being active. So maybe you should try to just go for walks. That's so simple.
1: You know what I found, Kato, is people that are into exercise are like religious people. They keep bugging you to try to go to church on Sunday, even though you like put them off every time. You're like, maybe next Sunday. And they're like, oh, I'll ask
2: you again. Sounds
1: like
2: you have IMS right now.
4: I'm putting you on the prayer list.
2: Yeah, you sound a little grumpy, Tom.
3: I tell you, the people that do exercise, I mean, I have a sidewalk in front of my house. So there are people pushing babies, walking dogs, couples, the school kids. Kids, and I'm like, I have to close my blinds. I'm like, it's so distracting watching TV.
2: Yeah,
3: okay. Because I catch the peripheral.
1: Makes you feel guilty.
3: With that too.
2: I think you and Tom should start an IMS club or some kind of a support group.
3: Ah, next time. We'll do it next time. I don't feel like doing it right
1: now. Call me next week, Kato.
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5: 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Sure, it sounds stupid, but if they can make pumpkin spice hummus, they can do it for canine cuisine. Pumpkin spice dog chow is healthy, too. After a few bowls, your pup will develop a shiny orange coat and look like a four-legged orangutan. 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Aw, look, he's pooping little jack-o'-lanterns.
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2: 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It's the Hawk and Tom Show, and we are looking at sunny skies today with a high of 85. It's creeping up again. Tomorrow we're going to go up to 87.
7: Whoa, whoa, whoa. Okay, let's slow down here. We want some fall weather. On a train.

0: B93.7, that's Golden. This is the Hawk and Tom Show, and today is Wednesday. Going to be sunny with a high of 85. Right now, it is 6:13.
1: You know, on Torch Tuesday before, we've done some really silly things here with microwave ovens. Like we had Cato put that golf ball, or two golf balls, in a microwave oven, blew the doors off. That's not good. You don't want to do that. We are educated professional idiots or whatever. Yeah.
2: Yes. And it's for your entertainment
1: purposes. Yes, it is.
2: Only.
1: Yes. But people have done some really weird things when it comes to putting stuff in the microwave. Like a lot of people have tried to put a lava lamp to get the lava lamp started in a microwave, which is not good.
2: Oh, my.
1: Yeah. Don't do that.
2: They do take way longer than they should to get going.
1: Yeah, yeah. And a lot of fires have been started because people try to dry wet socks or underwear in a microwave oven.
3: Why would the socks catch fire or the underwear?
0: I guess if you leave them in too long,

0: Yeah. Starts to heat up in one spot and then they catch on fire. I mean, that's what the dryer is for.
1: Yeah.
2: Also takes a long time, though, the dryer.
0: Yeah.
1: Those microwave socks be just 2 minutes.
0: Tell us more, Tori.
1: Yeah. A lot of people have actually tried to microwave library books because they want to kill the cooties from all the people using the library books. But a lot of times, the books have metal ID tags on them, and they'll spark a fire in the microwave.
2: Okay, I kind of get it, though, because we rented books recently, and the very first page had a booger on it. I just was like, this is why I don't rent books. It's just
0: now,
2: nasty.
0: When you say rent?
2: From the library.
0: Okay, borrow.
2: Yeah.
0: Okay. They don't charge you.
2: Oh, yeah, true.
0: Okay. I was confused. I thought there was a new service I hadn't heard of.
1: Tori's sitting there with the librarian going, how much I owe you, ma'am?
2: Well, I'm like, I got my cash. Why are you not taking it?
1: But just some ridiculous ideas, I guess, for people when it comes to putting those kind of things in a microwave. But I have the foods you should never reheat or microwave.
3: Please tell me, because that's usually how I heat up my food.
1: Now, I love the magic of an air fryer because it will take care of most of these things for you. But those air fryers, it'll crisp up anything.
2: Yeah.
3: And maybe your socks next time.
1: Go put your socks and wet underwear in there.
0: Don't do that.
3: No. It's sad we do have to tell them.
1: Tom's got, well, it's Tom tell them.
0: It's because I don't want us to get sued because 20 people go and put their dry or wet underwear in a fryer.
1: So here's what they say. Pizza, you shouldn't put that in the microwave. It does not reheat well. Like one or two slices, they say reheat them. You can put them in a pan over a stove like you're cooking frying eggs or something that crisps the bottom up.
3: Which they say that is the best way.
1: Yeah.
3: But I like the air fryer method.
1: And then, but if you don't have the air fryer, that's a way
3: or
1: to do
3: toaster.
1: It. Or you can get a toaster oven, any oven. If it's a big pizza, they say put it on 375 until the cheese looks melted on top again. So that's the best way to reheat your pizza. Hmm. Fried chicken. Now, you know, there's one more piece of fried chicken left sometimes when you get, like, the three-piece meal.
4: Is this bone in?
1: I don't know.
0: Probably.
4: Because I don't put the bones in there, but I will put my chicken in there.
1: They say instead of microwave, use a baking sheet or a pan, cover it with foil, and cook it in the oven for 375 degrees for about 10 minutes.
3: They must think we have time to wait.
2: I know.
0: That's the point of the microwave.
3: Yeah. Now, I will say meat, like chicken, I've realized I had to heat up my vegetables first because the chicken heats up quicker.
1: Right, yeah,
3: I don't know why, but.
1: But I don't want soggy fried chicken. When you put it in the microwave and you are in a rush, it's always like, that's not extra crispy anymore. It's extra soggy.
2: And why does that make it so gross? Like it, when you know it's supposed to be crunchy and it's just gummy.
1: Yeah.
2: Ugh.
1: They say spaghetti. Don't put that back in the microwave.
0: I do it all the time.
1: Why? Yeah.
2: Why?
1: They say just toss it in a pot and cook it over medium heat.
2: How sick is this people?
0: Defeats the whole point of having a microwave.
1: If it's too thick, add a little bit of water and some seasoning. But you know what? The noodles don't taste right after you put it in the microwave.
0: I've never noticed a slight difference.
4: I don't know.
1: Yeah. A steak, they say, first slice it up thin. Don't put it in the microwave. But just add some oil to the pan and cook it over medium until it's hot enough again. But if you put it in the microwave, it doesn't reheat well.
3: I disagree. I've heat up steak all the time.
1: Finally, they say French fries do not reheat well in a microwave oven.
3: Yeah, and I agree. Just depends on how fast I want to eat.
1: Air fryer, they do great, though.
3: Yeah. Mm-hmm.
1: But who has French fries left over from a meal?
3: Me?
1: Oh, do you really? Okay. I always eat all my French fries, but they'll never taste as good and fresh if you cook them in a microwave oven. But the best way is to put some oil again in a pan. And once they're hot, you put them on a plate lined with the paper towel, and then that will soak up the oil.
2: Now, when we first moved here, we were in a tiny apartment and did not have a microwave. And this is how we reheated and cooked everything.
1: Yeah.
2: It was either oven or stove, and everything tasted so much better.
1: Yeah, I agree.
2: But I cannot tell you how thankful I was when we finally got a microwave.
1: It's quicker, I know.
0: Well, that's the point. I mean, it might as well not have a microwave if you're doing all that.
1: I disagree. I'm like, you like mashed potatoes. I don't want to put that in the microwave. I will re-put them in a pan, and I'll re-cook them, and I'll put a little milk in there to make it just fresher that
3: it's
1: way.
3: It's more dishes to wash, too. Mm-hmm.
0: They are literally one of the best things you can microwave. They're evenly distributed. It heats up evenly. It doesn't do anything to them.
1: I know. When I do it in the microwave, there's cold mashed potatoes in the middle.
2: Yeah.
0: You stir them and put them back for a little longer.
3: Yeah, you have to stir it.
2: Well, that's honestly starting to sound like a little bit too much work, too.
1: Yeah, I need to stir it. I'm just too tired to stir this microwavable food.
3: I don't have time.

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1: I'd much rather live now. We have easy lives. Technology has made some of our lives easier. 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If you have one of those first microwaves, though, that was like the size of a dryer, those were dangerous. We had one. I remember standing there going, "Hey, Dad, I don't want to say there's too much power coming out of that microwave, but Mom's got a tail now."

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5: 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It's 6:24, last day of September. How about that? You know, and I forgot to tell you, in September, it's Square Dance Month. Do you ever have to do any square dancing in school? And they try to teach us. We would go in gym class and do different dances. Square dancing was one of the dances. And they call out what you're supposed to do with square dancing. I still couldn't do it. Some people are good at it, though. I mean, they even graduate to rectangle dancing and then parallelogram dancing.
6: Rhombus dancing.
5: 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Have some fun square dancing for your last day of September.

0: That's Olivia Dean on the Hawk and Tom Show. Thanks for hanging out already at 6:31 now. 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High of 85.
1: Tori, we were talking about prisons. You mentioned some things about where some folks are in jail for crimes that just aren't that serious, and they shouldn't get the same punishment as the serious criminals. Well, I have an example of one of those people who I think has been unjustly punished. 72-year-old man is a diehard Pokemon fan.
0: Oh.
1: And he loves to collect the Pokemon cards. Mm-hmm. But you know, there's a lot of rush to get them when they come out. Whenever a new batch is released, everyone tries to go to the store and get them as fast as they can.
0: I was at Walmart the other day. A guy was loading up on them. I'm like, he just had them like cradle in his arms.
2: Why?
0: Going to each cash register.
1: A lot of them can sell them and make more money than they paid.
2: Oh, my.
0: Well, you get the right Pokemon card and you can put it on eBay. And, law, don't judge him.
2: I am. I can judge anyone who I want.
3: Kid or an adult?
0: He was an adult.
3: See, I don't. This is like a kid's thing. Let kids enjoy stuff. Stop being that greedy adult where you're packing your arms, you're packing your bag to go online and resell it so no kid can have it. Stop doing that.
0: I see what you're saying.
2: I agree.
0: Yeah.
3: That is just rude and greedy.
1: Well, greed kind of drives everything, so I get that part. But you know, my niece has one that's worth like $100. So
3: give it to me.
1: There are cards out there worth buying for.
0: That. You got baseball cards, basketball cards, football cards. I'm like, that's also. Would you say that's a kid thing? I think that's
2: yeah.
1: Well,
0: no,
1: he's
0: not.
2: Yes.
0: I'm like
2: collecting cards.
0: You go online, okay? Because I've been doing this lately, looking at there's autographed cards from certain rookie basketball.
2: And if you've got a favorite player, buy it.
0: $10,000.
2: Don't buy that one.
0: $10,000.
1: Might go up.
3: If that's your thing and you enjoy it and you're an adult, sure, go for it. I'm saying don't be that greedy person who is buying all of the albums, all of the cards, all of the everything so no one else can enjoy it so that then you can go online and upsell it. And, I mean, Christmas is coming up. Are you really trying to be that person where a parent needs to spend $10,000 on a Pokemon card because you bought them all?
1: All right, I may have misjudged Tori's treatment of this man. She may think he's a more serious criminal than I thought.
0: What'd he do?
1: He has been convicted of placing a GPS tracker on the delivery driver's van so he could track when and where the driver was making deliveries of Pokemon cards.
0: Wow.
1: That sounds clever to me.
2: Well, how does he know which van has the Pokemon cards?
1: It's a van that says Pokemon cards.
2: Well, that's
0: no,
2: the first
0: it is
2: mistake.
0: Not. You know what? My uncle, he owned a grocery store, and there was a delivery guy that would come. His name was Bang. Was his nickname, I guess. And he would always bring the football cards and whatever. And he'd come like every Friday, or they would deliver them to the convenience store.
2: Well, I'm sure he's still not working for the Pokemon company.
0: Well, they're not. It's like they deliver all the cards or all the snacks, and it happens to be maybe this truck.
3: So I'm confused. He put it on like the FedEx truck that was taking it to the store, or he...
1: It's, I think, a local delivery thing, but yeah, he put it on the van that delivers the cards so he could follow it and go to the stores that it went to.
3: That seems resourceful.
1: Yeah, I thought so too, but apparently it's illegal to put a tracking device on someone's car without their permission. Kato.
2: Is it?
1: Why do I need to look at my car?
2: I'm going to be right back.
1: Well, it's a misdemeanor. But they basically put him in court. He pled no contest, and they fined him $500 plus court costs. He's on 12 months probation with 3 months with a GPS monitor.
0: Wow. At least they know where he is.
1: It's kind of crazy that he's going to now be tracked when he's in trouble for tracking something.
0: It'd be great to put those little GPS things on those Pokemon because you're trying to track them, see where they are, and catch them all. Like if they had that with the video game, it'd be fun.
2: I don't know anything about Pokemon.
0: About Pokemon, yeah. You got to catch them all is the thing, all the characters. And okay. So the little Pokemon goes through the forest or whatever, and he's got to throw that ball out there, and then there's a battle.
1: I think he needed a better lawyer because that's ridiculous. I mean, it's just, I don't know. The tracking, yeah, if you're stalking someone, which is probably where that came from, law. But when you're just trying to find Pokemon cards, give the guy a slap on the wrist. Tell him don't do it again. Don't waste our time and money with all this crap. Whenever you got violent murderers who cut the thing off the next day and go on do what they want.
3: Maybe they need to do it like Costco and have an early hour where they open before the actual store where, you know, if you're over a certain age, you can go get your little Pokemon, only one per customer. And then let them go get their stuff and then let the younger people go.
2: And that's what I don't understand. Why don't they do a limit? I mean, when there's sales at grocery stores, you have a limit of 4 2-liter drinks.
0: Sometimes they do make it the limit.
2: They should. Every store.
1: The store should be in trouble, not him.
3: Yeah.
1: I don't know. I thought it was resourceful, too. I don't really see that it's that big a deal. And I can't believe that he has got a year's probation and 3 months on a GPS tracking monitor.
2: But did he get some good Pokemon cards?
1: I don't know. But that's a good question. Maybe he'll get enough to make it worth it.
3: Yeah, because don't they come in a mystery kind of pack? Mm-hmm. You don't know. Could you imagine you go to jail and it's like one of the cheap ones? I don't know. Hawk, what are some of them?
0: The good odds are that he probably didn't get anything good.
3: Oh, man.
0: It's very rare to get the good ones.
2: I'd rather buy a lottery ticket.
3: What are you doing?
1: But you can't collect
2: those. I think I'm having a heart attack. I'm sorry. If I drop dead, call 911.
0: He just claps his heart, his hand over his heart.
3: That's not his heart. He's grabbing.
1: Would you like a baby aspirin?
2: Oh, that ain't my heart, is it?
0: That's your nipple.
2: Stop. Okay. Why y'all looking at me?
0: I thought he was going to do the Pledge of Allegiance for a second.
1: So do you need an aspirin, or do you need us to call the police because you're fondling yourself?
3: Or do you need a bra?
2: I think it's just heartburn.
0: It's cold in here.
3: Oh, my gosh.
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12: 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It's 6:42 now. Got some sunshine today, high of 85. And today is National Chewing Gum Day. It's a great day for about 10 minutes until it loses flavor. So you can celebrate for 10 minutes and then you'll lose the flavor of the chewing gum day. We celebrated a little bit early with our Torch Tuesday experiment yesterday, blowing bubbles with our nostrils and our nose. It was disgusting but fun. If you missed out on that, it's coming up next.

0: having fun here on the Hawk and Tom Show. Glad you could be a part of it. It is 6:47 now. Got some sunshine heading our way a little bit later on. High of 85. We celebrated National Chewing Gum Day this week for Torture Tuesday, and this is how we did it. By blowing a bubble gum with our nostrils this morning, with our nose. We're going to try to blow a bubble. It's a rare, real novelty skill that only a few people have. Here we go. Regular bubble gum, or you got the watermelon flavored bubble gum, which is a little bit squishier than this. I think this original bubble gum has been in the convenience store probably 3 or 4 years more than the watermelon bubblicious.
1: I did not even know they still sold bubble yum and bubblicious.
0: Why, yeah.
1: I didn't know.
0: Absolutely.
1: That.
2: I remember when bubble yum came out and we thought it was the best thing ever.
0: What flavor you want?
1: Regular.
0: You want regular? You probably need two pieces, but I'll go with the watermelon.
1: They're hard as bricks.
0: I don't know what I said. This has been in the convenience store a little bit longer.
3: I'll go with the watermelon.
0: Okay, watermelon. Tom's getting watermelon. We're going to chew our gum, prep it up, get ready, and we're going to blow some bubbles with our nostrils this morning. It's more of a Torture Tuesday experiment. There is a Guinness World Record of a lady named Joy Samuels. I tried to do some research, and I did as much as I could. Could not find any video of people trying to blow a bubble with bubble gum with their nostrils or their nose. But she blew a bubble that was 11 inches, which is pretty big with your nose.
1: Huge.
0: But I can't find the video. So we might be doing a video you've never seen here on the Hawk and Tom Show. Now, there is prep to this skill. You got to prep the gum. They say chew your favorite bubble gum, hubba bubba, bubblicious, whatever it is, for a long time, and then remove the sugar so the texture becomes completely smooth, soft, and highly pliable. Now, we've been blowing some bubbles as we've prepped our gum. You then shape the membrane. Take the gum out of your mouth using your hands, flatten and stretch the gum over your nose or nostrils. And then blow through your nose. Okay, so Tom is going first, apparently. He's going to try to...
2: I'm trying to blow my nose in there and make a booger sandwich.
3: Booger bubble.
0: I can't do that. That's not the way you do it. Oh, no!
3: Tom
0: just put it back in his mouth after it was over his nostrils. Well,
1: you said that wasn't the way he's supposed to be doing it. How are you doing it?
0: Okay, so you prep it?
1: I can't even blow a bubble properly.
0: Okay. I'm going to prep it by trying to blow a little bit of bubble, put it all in my nose, which I had to choose three pieces because my nose is so big.
3: Okay.
0: I'm going to try to do it.
3: Oh, you got a little one.
0: Did I? I got to do the same thing as Tom did.
3: You
0: know, I just got nostril germs.
1: All right, here I go.
0: All right, Kale, maybe stretch a little bit bigger if you can. That's a good idea. But we're trying to blow bubbles with our nostrils this morning. I think you got to cover your whole nose. It's got to be very sealed. Here we go. Kato's going to try.
1: My ears popped.
3: Oh, my gosh.
0: Here we go.
2: Oh, I thought it was blowing. Ooh. I think I'm blowing my nose.
3: Oh, man.
0: All right, I'm going to try again. Here
4: this
0: we go.
4: Stupid.
0: I'm going to put it over my...
2: And my nose.
3: You did it. Wow, that was a pretty big bubble.
4: I heard it pop.
0: You guys pay attention to me.
3: I did. I cheered you on.
0: I know you did. They didn't.
1: I heard it pop.
3: Would y'all stop putting it back in your mouths? It's so nasty.
0: Listen, your turn's coming. We're blowing up bubbles with bubble gum to celebrate National Bubble Gum Day with our nostrils.
2: Kato, why don't you video Tori doing it?
1: Mm-hmm. Let me cry one more time.
2: Okay.
0: All right.
2: I hear everything smells watermelon to me.
1: Okay.
0: Put it over your tip of your nose, too.
1: I'm going to put it on my behind. And
0: oh, okay.
2: Now that I would like to see.
0: 3, 2, 1, blow.
2: I know. It's the trick of sealing it.
3: The sound.
1: My ears are popping.
2: I really want to be able to do this.
0: All right. I'm going to try it again. Here we go. 3, 2, 1.
4: Oh, God.
3: Jeez.
4: Oh, my.
0: Oh, I got it down, man. And you know why? I think I used like three pieces of bubble gum to spread over my nose. You don't need hand sanitizer.
2: All right, I'm going to give it a shot.
0: Do it, Tom.
1: My hands are sticky.
0: 3, 2, 1.
3: Oh, my heavens.
0: You did it, Tom.
2: I'm not putting that one back in.
3: Gross.
0: That's got bubblicious. That is snotalicious right there is what that is. All right, Tori, you going to try it? You got to. We're doing our Torch Tuesday experiment. We're celebrating National Bubblegum Day. All right, she's got it.
3: You I'm kind of hoping it
2: take
3: will work.
2: Take your glasses off. I think it's easier.
0: Yeah, take your glasses off. And also, you know what? Use your tongue to make a little cradle for it.
3: Okay, anyway.
0: No, okay, there you go.
3: I hope this works like wax. Will I get my blackheads?
0: Yeah. 3, 2, 1.
3: Wait, it's not sealed.
0: All right.
3: Oh!
0: That's a little baby one. Put it back in your mouth.
3: I will not. That's where I draw the line.
0: Okay.
1: That's the only one that wasn't able to do it.
0: Oh.
1: But my ears are popped now.
3: I've had some issues with allergies and running nose lately.
0: Yeah.
3: That did not help.
2: No. I just feel disgusting. I'm sticky. I want to go to the bathroom, wash my hands and my nose.
1: I'm behind you.
3: I want more gum.
0: Here, you can use mine if you want to.
3: Oh, thanks.
2: Gum. He bought gum that was expired.
0: Yes.
2: And you know how long it had to be there to expire.
3: And he didn't even get a deal on it because he was talking about how expensive
0: it was. It was a convenience store. It was like $2.36. I thought it was going to be 99 cents per pack. So.
1: Oh, my.
2: Yeah. That's when it was made.
0: All right, that's Torch Tuesday this week here on the Hawk and Tom Show. It's 6:52.

0: song could ever say.
1: That's Olivia Rodrigo on the Hawk and Tom Show. 6:59 now, sunshine heading our way today, a high of 85. Well, next time someone tells you to calm down, stop yelling, stop being angry, you just tell them be quiet, you're trying to be healthy. Now, I say this because I've got two conflicting anger studies here, and I want to see which one you guys agree with. So the first one that I was talking about, research shows that occasional anger fits can ease your mind, improve your athletic performance, and even help business negotiations. And here's some of the reasons why you should exercise your temper once in a while. Research found that competitive athletes who were angry but in control of their feelings could play better during the game.
2: Okay, I'll buy that for a football game or other stuff like that.
1: All right, study shows that spouses are more likely

0: each other every once in a while. Mm-hmm. You got to let it in. You hold it too long. All of a sudden, it pops like a big bubble, or it pops like a big balloon. All right. People who get angry at customer service are likely to get what they want when they complain.
1: Oh, yeah. I told you the guy that had taken something back to Bath and Body Works back in the day.
0: Yeah.
1: And had no receipt. Uh-huh. And they argued he was missing parts. And he told me later he didn't even know if he bought it there.
0: Yeah.
1: Wow. But they gave him his money back.
0: Okay. And then men who suppress their anger at their jobs are more likely to have a heart attack.
2: Hmm. Oh, boy.
1: That's great,
3: Kato. You and I need to, like, we need our own defibrillators.
0: You guys take your baby aspirins. Make sure.
1: We have to.
0: Men who bottle up their anger are more likely to suffer hardened arteries and higher blood pressure.
3: Hmm. I have high blood pressure.
0: So that was the one study. And then this other one comes along. This is the more recent one. It says venting anger does not help reduce it. It may actually make it worse.
3: I like the first one.
0: Go with the one that you like.
1: You can't believe studies anymore.
0: They say there's no scientific support for releasing anger through expression. And researchers found that calming activities, including slow flow yoga, deep breathing, progressive muscle relaxation, and mindfulness, were most effective at reducing anger.
4: I think sometimes it depends on the situation. Mm-hmm. Because sometimes you can be so angry and you keep venting about it and it does kind of make you spiral. Okay. Sometimes it's like you pass that on to someone else and you feel better after.
0: Yeah. Let me just offload this on your shoulders.
4: Like, okay? I feel so much better.
0: Yeah, take that and pass it along. Oh, pay it forward to somebody. Yeah.
3: I'm pretty sure the second study is some kind of woke nonsense. And like Tori said, the first one is accurate because you do pass it on to the other person. You don't feel the stress anymore and they walk around carrying it instead.
1: But I have friends that'll call and they said, I just need to vent. And I'm here for an ear.
0: Well, sure. I think we should
1: vent to them, but I don't keep what they tell me.
3: What do you vent to them about?
1: Life.
3: Okay.
1: Liberty and the pursuit of happiness.
3: As long as it wasn't me.
1: You'll never know. Well, you can ask them.
0: You look online, all kinds of rage out there. You've got social media rage where people get so upset. So you see that. There's a different kind of rage. Sports rage where people are yelling at their TV or yelling during the sports game. And that's going to be bad for you. You got parking lot rage or road rage. You hear that? You see that quite a bit.
4: I used to be bad about that, but then I realized there are a lot of people out there whose crazy is a lot crazier than mine.
0: Yeah.
4: So I back down.
0: I know. It's like, and you look at them too, like, that person, they look like mild-mannered, but they could just go off and snap in an instant.
4: I had someone cut me off recently and turned and looked at me, and I was like, you go right ahead. Let me scooch out your way.
3: What happened? What caused it?
4: I don't know. I guess they just decided they needed to be in my lane, and boy, did they.
3: But boy, if they turned and looked at you, it's almost like they blamed you.
4: Well, I was texting. No, I'm just kidding.
0: You got coworker rage, apparently, according to this article. You've got computer video game rage where, you die on a certain level and you're upset because you may not have that, Kato, because you're crushing candy. I know somebody's got to do it.
1: I ain't crushing candy. But, the sports and the gaming rage, that's on you.
0: Okay.
1: Now, the road rage is not on you. That's on other people. The work rage. I don't know why I pointed at y'all when I said that. But I'm saying the gaming and the sports rage, that's on you.
0: Okay. You got vending machine rage where people are shaking vending machines.
1: True.
0: You got breakfast no longer available rage where I want that breakfast sandwich. I didn't make it on time. And you got the dog pooping into my... neighbor's yard rage. Why'd they get so mad at that?
1: Yeah.
0: I made a couple of those up.
3: I will say with the dog thing, we've actually got the little bags on our mailbox for people.
0: Oh,
1: that's perfect.
3: So when you see a turd in the yard, you're kind of like, really? I mean, we gave you a bag.
0: Yeah. Yeah. You gave them homework.
1: I get rage when I see the yards with signs that say, don't let your dog poop here. I'm like, you're a jerk.
3: I don't have a sign like
1: Not
3: that.
1: Not you.
3: Oh,
1: but
3: good. I don't even mind if it's a small dog. But if you're like leaving a section of the yard just unwalkable, that's not cool.
4: We have someone, or I don't know, maybe it's multiple people, but we have a walking path in our neighborhood and someone's dog keeps going to the bathroom on the paved walking path.
1: Wow. See, that's wrong.
4: And they're not picking it up.
0: Yeah.
4: So anyway, if you're listening, random neighbor.
0: What?

0: you need to do is get those little traffic cones and put a little tape around it.
1: Crime scene.
2: Dude, I would have a trail camera on that sucker. And yeah. I'd be finding out who it is and posting it to the neighborhood Facebook page, showing them and their dog and them walking off.
3: See? And then I'm going to put their address on there, too.
2: Well, I mean, yeah, why not?
0: I told you there was dog pooper age, too.
4: Welcome to Babbel for Car Horns, teaching you the universal language of driving. Lesson 1, the soft two-touch. The light's been green for 2 seconds. Give a gentle reminder with 2 short beeps. Now you try it. No, that honk means you pulled right out in front of me and now you're going 25 in a 50. Try it again, like this. Your turn. Almost. That honk indicates that some BMW stole your parking space. Again, this lesson is the soft two-touch. Try once more. Okay, let's take a break and some blood pressure medication. This is Babbel for Car Horns.
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13: 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Zero Res will always give you the best deal when you tell Tom. You heard it on the Hawk and Tom Show.
3: 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They do commercial cleaning. 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It's where you go to get more information. ZeroRes, spell it backwards or forwards. It is the right way to clean. 7:12 now, last day of September. October is almost here, so you got the Halloween season right around the corner. I know, Cato, you've been belchy lately.
8: Wow. Suggestion. Thanks.
3: I'm sorry, but Tori was calling you out the other day about your little burpees. Yeah, you were.
14: I remember doing that.
8: I must have been when I was in the bathroom.
3: Okay. technical term for burp, you know what it is?
14: Belch.
8: Barista.
3: Eruption is what it's called. Like, oh man, I just had a really embarrassing eruption.
13: I think there's a reason we don't use that.
3: Yeah.
13: Because it's too hard to define or to notice that word versus some of its nearby words.
8: If you use that, I think you're in the bathroom.
3: And had an eruption?
13: Yeah. I would think you are being called up to the front of the classroom to give some kind of a speech, and you're like, I can't come up there right now.
8: What?
3: Because he's about to belch with an eruption.
13: He's going to have an eruption.
3: Hey, moving right along. Have fun.

0: Hey there, baby doll. This is the Hawk and Tom Show. It is Group Therapy Wednesday. Second date updates coming up in just a few minutes. We're going to need your help. It's going to be a lot of fun. It is 7:20 now, and sunshine coming up as well, a high of 85.
1: We have a lot of different people to keep happy in our lives. In fact, we have a lot of different people to keep happy in our heads. First of all, there's the person you talk to whenever you decide to do something. And you kind of chat with yourself, and I don't know who that is, but they are apparently someone you bounce ideas off of.
0: Okay, so you're like, should I make this purchase or not? It's going, you know, I'm going to have to pay for this for 3 months on my credit card.
1: Okay.
0: Kind of like that kind of person?
1: Kind of, yeah. Okay, that's actually, there's even another angle coming up with that.
0: Okay.
1: But this is the person that you're like, say Tori is having a conversation. She's like, Tori, you don't need to spend that money. And then the other person's going, Tori, we want that.
0: Yeah.
2: Oh, wait. So my own personalities talking to each other?
1: Mm-hmm.
2: Oh, they have so many conversations.
1: Okay. Then there's also something Hawk just hinted at, which is future you and past you. And you got to consider them as well.
0: Okay.
2: They don't really talk.
1: Well, past you is pretty much, you know, they're done. It's over. Too bad.
3: And future me is going to figure it out on his own because I'm tired. I don't feel like figuring it out.
1: But here's the thing. The decisions that you make now, or you and your buddy in your head, they can affect future you. And future you is going to look back at old you and blame old you sometimes.
3: Oh, yeah.
1: But, of course, you know old you is not going to be there anymore, so you can get away with it. So you do what you want now because you're like, what are they going to do later about
0: it? I think, though, every one of us looks back 10 years ago. No matter how old you are, you're like, man, I was stupid back then. I was so dumb to do that. I mean, and I even hear people that are like in their 80s look back when they're 70, like, well, I'm so stupid to do that.
2: Yeah, but that's also my excuse. She was young and dumb.
0: Okay.
2: Me.
0: All right.
3: I can look at yesterday me and think of how he gets on my nerves.
0: Uh-huh.
3: So stay up late. I get up early, and I sit on the side of my bed going, why do you continue to stay up late?
0: Yeah. I do that, too.
1: I did that last night.
3: Yeah.
1: And it's funny because you will make predictions about future you that don't come true. For, you know, example, you will do that, Cato. You will say, I'm going to get to bed earlier tonight. And mm-hmm. then at night, you're like, I don't want to go to bed right now. And so past you was responsible, but present you is irresponsible.
3: But me and past me will hang out again tonight.
0: Yeah.
3: Right. And tomorrow, I'll still hate today's me.
0: For me, you know what? I always want to go to bed because I like my bed and it's cozy and stuff. But it's, for me, it's like, hey, why don't we watch just a couple of reels? Just one or two. And then you watch 30 of them.
2: This is where I burn myself because when I'm home, I do not get on the phone.
0: Yeah.
2: And so the only time I have to actually just rot my brain and scroll is at night.
0: Yeah.
2: And I'll be like, just 30 minutes, uh-huh. Tori.
0: Uh-huh.
2: And then even 30 minutes from then, Tori is looking back like, you young dumb girl. You should have gone to bed. And then 2 hours later, I still haven't learned.
0: Me too.
3: I'll set my TV to turn off like an hour, maybe usually 2 hours. And all of a sudden, it'll pop up. Hey, you got 5 minutes. I'm like, already? Let me just reset it for 2 more hours.
2: Not you snoozing your alarm and your TV.
0: Yeah. They should have that for a cell phone, too, where it just shuts down on you.
2: Oh, I'd be so mad.
1: Well, here's some things that present you can do to help future you.
0: Okay.
1: Plan a few meals a few days in advance. Okay. A simple meal plan can help make it easier when you need to decide, what are we going to have to eat tonight?
2: I do that, and then I get to that day, and I'm like, I don't want this.
1: My wife actually did a roast last night.
0: Oh,
1: so she went down at like 4 o'clock. Dropped it into the whatever Dutch oven or something.
0: Oh, wow.
1: I thought that was something totally different.
0: Man.
1: And she basically, we had a great roast later that night because she did a little planning.
0: If you're cooking in Dutch ovens, I do not want to eat at your house.
3: It's like a air fryer.
0: Oh, is it?
3: Yeah.
0: Okay.
2: Have y'all ever seen a Dutch oven?
0: I've
2: not at all what it is.
0: I've experienced a lot of them.
2: That's different.
0: So there really is a Dutch oven?
2: Yeah.
0: Oh, okay.
2: I have a couple of them.
0: Learned something new.
1: Why do you think they came up with that phrase to begin with?
0: I don't know.
2: You know, to be fair, it really doesn't make sense.
1: Kind of, though. You're locking all that heat in a Dutch oven. You're basically closing the lid and keeping the heat and the smells inside.
0: Well, you learn something new every

0: every day, don't you?
1: Now it does make sense.
0: Yeah.
2: Another thing that present me can do to help future me is to buy seasonal items as early as possible so you save money. Or even better yet, if you're really a good present me versus your future me, you will buy things right after the holiday.
3: Yep.
2: Like that's good, Christmas wrapping paper, you can get it super cheap right after Christmas, and then you just got to remember where you put it.
3: Buy Christmas gifts after Christmas.
0: Mm-hmm. Yeah, BOGOs. Buy them when it's BOGO. I was at Spare Time, and they had for, you can get like 100 game, like play points for only $50. But the deal goes off like here in the day or so. So I racked up. I got Spare Time money for all my friends.
3: You're rich.
2: They say also getting smart with your energy. If you have extremely high bills, especially in the summer, get the power company out to take a look at things and make sure you're not leaking energy somewhere. That can save future you a lot of money.
0: Yeah, like my Dutch oven's leaking some energy there.
2: And they say also you can build up loyalty points and rewards. Going ahead and just having those little things can end up one day present you goes through the drive-thru and gets a free something.
0: I do it all the time on things that I know I'm already going to buy. So it'll say, for like example, Starbucks will say, hey, if you get like a breakfast sandwich, you're going to get 25 extra stars today. And so I will do that.
3: I have an app for a convenience store, and after like so many visits, I get 30 cents off a gallon.
0: Also, Tom got me the Amazon credit card thing, and so you get points on your Amazon purchases.
1: Well, sorry, I was laughing at this text. 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
2: 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This is the Hawk and Tom Show, and we've got some birthday shout-outs this morning. All right, let me pull those up. I was going to use my phone, but Facebook just shut down on me. Cato has a few for me. Kim Gulch, happy birthday. Alicia Alston, Natasha Gosnell, Deanna Carpenter, Randy Dodd, Dustin Rochester, and what do you have for us, Cato?
3: My sister, Sonia Hammett.
4: Sonia!
3: Oh, Sonia. Happy birthday, Sonia.
5: Okay. Well, I've learned a couple things already here on the Hawk and Tom Show. I've been learning about Dutch ovens. I learned that Tori has like 10 personalities. So we like number 4, 7, and 9. They're the most fun.
6: Okay, but 2's coming around.
5: She needs some therapy.
6: She's a little spicy.

0: It's Ariana Grande on the Hawk and Tom Show, and got some sunshine heading our way today. High of 85. Also, a second date update. Two people go out on a date. One person doesn't call the other back. We're going to find out why in a few minutes. 7:37. So, let's say you're in a hurry, and you're trying to get somewhere on time. You walk out of the house, you're in your car, and you realize you got something in your hand that shouldn't probably be there. So, they ask people, what have you accidentally walked out of the house with and taken with you in your car?
1: The TV remote.
0: Okay. That was one of the top answers, they say. It's like a ultimate classic. You sitting on the couch, you getting up to leave, suddenly trying to, you know, get your car started or whatever. You got your TV remote in your hand.
2: I think the only thing I've ever accidentally done that with was back in the day when you had like a cordless phone in your house.
0: Yeah.
2: And you would be on the phone and walk out to the car.
0: Yeah.
2: You drove off once, didn't you?
3: I drove down the street until I lost connection. I'm like, oh, I'm not on my cell phone.
0: Yeah.
3: Oh, let me turn around.
0: For me, it's underwear. So it's my morning routine. I usually, after I take my shower, I walk down, you know, before I grab my suitcase over, my briefcase, I always have my dirty clothes in my hand and I throw them in a hamper. Well, I had some work papers with me and my underwear on my arm as I was walking down to get things done. And I got my underwear in my car with me. I'm like, okay, that might come in handy later on today. So that was one of the more stranger ones that I've had anyway. But they also mention the TV remote was 7% of people admitted to have their TV remote there. They say random charging blocks. So you unplug your phone, you're actually in a hurry, you got that charger in your hand, which could also come in handy. I've got a charger in my car because I got a little plug-in as well. You know, and I've got one of those little strips, those little random strips, because it plugs in the back, like the back seat, and it's got like

0: a little strip like, you know, for a Christmas tree I got for the kids in my back.
1: Like an extension cord?
0: Yeah.
1: Multiple?
0: Yeah.
1: All right. That's
2: pretty smart.
0: Exactly. Cato's making fun of me.
1: I hardly ever charge my phone in my car because it's charged before I get it. Was it Tori yesterday? You came in and said, my phone's dead.
3: I forgot to charge it.
1: And I'm like, you don't charge it all night long?
0: Okay, these are things people walked out of the house with and have in their car. They say utensils, like forks. I know that on average, three of these mysteriously vanish from homes yearly, and that is forks. Also, butter knives were mentioned. Like, what are you doing? You buttering your toast, and you got your knife in your hand, so you wind up in your car?
2: You just get distracted sometimes.
0: I do,
2: like,
0: too.
2: You got so much going on, and then you end up in your car, and you're like, well, how did this get here?
0: Yeah.
4: Like I said, I don't think I've ever done that, but I will say we found the TV remote in the fridge once. So someone went to the fridge, opened the door, and for whatever reason put the wrong thing in the fridge. I'm thinking there was probably some piece of food sitting on the coffee table.
0: Probably so. Speaking of food, banana peels. People have those in their hands sometimes. Or maybe you're eating a banana on the way to work. What do you do with that peel? You don't throw it out, you know, because someone could slip on that.
2: Oh, I saw Mario Kart.
0: Yeah, someone driving, they just spin right there on Woodruff Road.
2: Not the banana again.
0: Also, lint rollers were mentioned.
2: I keep one in my car.
0: Oh, wow. Okay.
2: Yeah.
0: That's pretty handy.
2: It is.
0: Yeah. I've never thought about that. Ceramic mugs, like you're drinking your coffee or whatever. So you got your ceramic mug instead of putting it in your Stanley cup. People say they've got that in their hand as they're driving or trying to sit and...
2: I don't have to leave the house to forget stuff. I have had dirty clothes similar to you, Hawk, in my arms.
0: Yeah.
2: Gone into the laundry room and went, wait, what am I doing in here? Like, I will literally have to stop for a second and remember that I was about to do laundry. Yeah. It's ridiculous. I need ginkgo. Isn't that the stuff that helps your brain?
4: I think that's a game.
2: What?
4: Yeah,
0: it's a game by Hasbro.
4: So you stack up the sticks and someone pulls them out.
0: That's Jenga. Okay, dog toys, kids toys, moms, as I say, they have those in their hands as they walk out and get in their car. And then a lot of people will talk about they have their house slippers on. They forget to put their other shoes on, and so they're going to work, and they have their house slippers on, which is cozy and comfy, but it will look ridiculous when you're at work with your boss.
2: My dad is full-on redneck. He is outside barefoot 24/7. They have driven all the way up from Savannah before. He gets out the truck and goes, I didn't bring any shoes.
4: Oh, that's
2: funny. So we had to go to the store and buy him tennis shoes.
4: That's funny.
0: The good thing about driving with no shoes is that you can grip that brake real good with your toes.
4: Do it.
0: Yeah.
1: My foot gets cramped up.
0: It feels weird when you're driving in barefoot.
2: I can't. It feels illegal.
4: I know. We were told that when we were kids, and it turns out it's not true.
2: Really?
4: Yeah. There's no law keeps you from driving barefoot.
2: Huh.
1: Mm-mm. I have a friend. We went to lunch. She picked me up, and... we went to get out of the restaurant. She goes, hold on, I can put my shoes on. I'm like, what? So she's like, I can't drive in flip-flops. So she just puts the flip-flops aside.
0: Oh, wow.
2: Flip-flops are deadly with a pedal.
4: Yeah.
2: I have gotten it tangled up before.
4: Yeah,
2: it's scary.
4: It's stuck under there, and then you lose your brain. You don't think at all, and you just panic.
2: Yelp.
0: Christy from TR said that she had a roll of toilet paper in her hands.
1: Well, I hope she got done.
0: What you doing with that? That's interesting. Thanks for sharing this morning.
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0: They're amazing. 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
1: 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And if you want to laugh, stick around. We got second date updates coming up next after we play one song here with Olivia Dean.

0: 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Sunny with a high today of 85. 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
1: Hey, it's time for a second date update. We have Valerie on the line this week, and she went out with a guy named Patrick, apparently, and something went wrong on the date because he's not calling her back. How you doing, Valerie?
2: I'm doing well, or maybe I wish I was doing a little better.
0: Yeah.
2: I'm here for Patrick.
0: So you thought you had a good time, huh?
2: We had a great date. I thought it went really well.
1: Here's what we're going to do. You just sit tight. We'll call Patrick and see if he'll pick up his phone and try to find out what went wrong on the date.
2: Alrighty, thanks.
0: Okay, hopefully when he sees our caller ID, he won't dodge us like he's been doing you.
1: Oh, that's wrong.
0: That's what we're here for.
1: I know, but still. You could have said it nicer.

0: Hello?
1: Hi, is this Patrick?
0: Yes, this is he.
1: Hey, it's Hawk and Tom, Tori and Kato. We're live on the radio this morning at B93.7, and we would like to give you a prize.
0: I didn't expect this, but
2: no one does.
0: Free tickets.
1: Actually, hopefully, we can give you a night out on the town, dinner on us.
0: That sounds amazing. I feel like I just won the lottery or something.
1: Well, it's not the lottery, yeah. But it could be in a way if things work out.
2: But we love your enthusiasm.
1: Yeah.
0: So wait. So what's the catch? What's going on?
1: Here's the catch. This is our second date update, and we're calling for Valerie because she told us that she had a great date with you and you weren't calling back, and we were hoping to see if we could find out why and maybe get you guys back together.
0: Look, I figured that must have been my Spidey senses were tingling.
2: Look, Spidey
1: senses.
2: Wow.
0: Valerie's a sweet woman. I've got nothing bad to say about her personality. It was just her dinner etiquette. And I don't say that in a pretentious way at all. It's like we were eating a steak dinner, right?
1: Mm-hmm.
0: And she just did this like disgusting thing where like she took the steak gristle out of her mouth, put it on the table, and did that every single time she took a bite. It was just nasty. It's just like, it turned me off. I don't want to be with someone that's just eating their food like they're an animal, you know?
2: Okay, wait. Okay, so she got some gristle.
1: Where'd you take her?
3: Yeah.
4: It wasn't a filet.
0: Went to like a nice steakhouse, you know? Nothing crazy, but it's just like watching her eat just turned me off.
1: This is kind of an odd situation because Valerie's on the line right now. And
0: oh, my gosh. Yes, I didn't mean it like that.
5: If these guys want to send us out for another dinner, maybe you can get me a better steak.
2: Okay, so you described the situation. What happened, Valerie?
5: Well, it was kind of like this gross piece of steak. It wasn't much really meat on it. It was mostly like fatty and gristly.
2: The meat chewing gum.
1: Are y'all at Denny's or something?
5: I was kind of grossed out. I mean, he chose a restaurant, so I just kind of went with it. I'm really not like that usually.
2: Okay, well, but why didn't you spit it out in your napkin? A lot of people.
3: She was trying to make a point.
5: I'm really sorry. I just grossed out, and I didn't really think of it. But, I like chew with my mouth closed, and I try to, like, do the right thing when it comes to etiquette. But I'm sorry.
2: I just Googled it, and if you taste something you hate and you're at a restaurant, tactfully ease it into your napkin is the normal answer for most people.
1: Oh, yeah.
2: Now, I did have a friend. He would spit it back out, and he spit it out in a drink and then asked the server to exchange the drink.
6: Oh, gross.
2: Yeah, well,
1: that's clever, actually.
2: I don't think he had a napkin,
3: so
2: he just went ahead and got creative with it, which is that's not a bad idea. I'm like, you think, but now they're like, look at that piece of ice in there.
1: Okay, so let me give you guys a quick story about my first date with my wife.
6: Oh, gosh.
1: I did some stuff that was probably not traditional either. And
2: true.
1: She looked past that, and we're together today decades later. So maybe this is something you guys could talk it over, and maybe, Valerie, you could be aware that Patrick is sensitive to this sort of thing. And Patrick, you could take her to a nicer restaurant, and this might turn
6: hold
1: out
6: on.
1: To be a funny
6: no,
1: story you have for
6: yeah.
1: the rest of your relationship.
4: Hold on. I'm sure she ordered her for herself, so she ordered her own steak.
1: She didn't know it was gonna suck.
2: Okay, well, no one said it was a. He said it was a nice steakhouse.
1: Apparently, it wasn't.
2: No.
1: If you got gristle more than once in a steak,
4: well, get prime rib. It's full of fat.
1: That's, I guess she didn't want that. But
6: yeah.
3: Maybe
6: yeah.
3: she's like me, and she's like, I don't really know which steak is which. This one wins.
2: You know what? You got to look down the road, too, because kids are disgusting. A lot of times I know that my kids not wanted something in their mouth, and I just stuck my hand out. That's what you can do. All right, next time, yeah. Patrick, just stick your hand.
4: Spit it out. Let me tell you, we were eating at a Mexican restaurant. My niece didn't like onions, and she got a quesadilla.
2: Uh-huh.
4: Well, I happened to look over, and she's holding an onion up in the air. And said, there's onions on it. I said, I'll take it. And I grabbed it and threw it in my mouth. And my sister looks at me and says, you know, she just pulled that out of her mouth.
1: Yeah. Oh. Okay, Patrick and I are getting sick right now.
3: You know what's great about parenting? Yeah. I have eaten chewed up stuff because I'm like, I'm not letting that go to work.
2: All right. You know what? You wouldn't go out with Tori either if she was single.
3: I'm taken.
2: All right. So here's what we want to do. Valerie and Patrick, you guys want to go back on a date? We'll pay for everything
4: a
2: on
4: burger,
2: the day.
4: Burger, maybe.
1: Or a good steakhouse.
2: Yeah.
1: I think we got a nice place in mind.
2: Right. It's up to you.
0: I need y'all to make the recommendation. I'm down to go on another date, but we need to make sure this restaurant's good. And if there's gristles again, please don't do anything disgusting.
1: Okay, what do you think?
5: I learned my lesson, and I'm definitely up for another date.
1: All right.
3: Oh, yay!
1: That's outstanding.
2: Okay.
4: I want to go.
1: Well, we can't go. We've got a very nice restaurant that the two of you can go to together.
3: Just bring a little doggy bag, just in case the steak's a little gristly.
2: And bring some floss.

0: Stella Langley on the Hawk and Tom Show, 802. Now, look at that sunshine. It's going to be a beautiful day. A little bit toasty for fall, though. High of 85.
1: With the devices that we have glued to us at all times, Tori is texting at the moment.
2: Okay, I'm done. Sorry.
1: It's all right. It actually works out well. It helps me to introduce this topic.
2: Uh-huh. Well, that's why I was doing it.
0: Yeah. But good job, Tori.
2: Thank you.
1: But we are communicating differently than ever before with our friends and family and coworkers. And they say that now 9 out of 10 Gen Zs have friends that they communicate with exclusively through online memes and rarely, if ever, see them in real life.
0: Yeah.
1: I have people like that, and I actually have good friends who like live in my hometown, and I can't get back there that often. So we text on a regular basis, and we send each other little videos and memes and jokes. Occasionally, we'll gossip about what's going on at home, and that's pretty much it. We don't see each other that often, but we used to. We used to spend a lot of time together, but now it's the world has taken us on our different areas.
0: Well, yeah, life's gotten so busy for everybody. So many options, and it makes it easy to communicate, like just with a short little text instead of sitting down and calling somebody for 15 minutes.
1: Okay. They said that typically people will send memes to about half of their friends, maybe a little more, and they'll receive memes from almost 2/3 of their friends. So people are sending memes back and forth.
0: Yeah. Also, I get reels from friends that, you know, high school friends out of the blue. Like, this is funny. So it gives you something to do.
1: So why do people send memes? Because they made them laugh and they want to share that with you.
0: Yeah.
1: So they want to share the humor. They also said that they're relatable. A lot of times it can tap into a shared sense of humor. Like, for example, my buddies, we all have very similar, I guess, political and worldview beliefs because we grew up together in the same town. We have the same attitudes towards the world for the most part, and so we all laugh at each other's memes because we agree pretty much.
0: Well, sure, yeah.
1: So it kind of like, all right, I know this group's not going to be offended if I post this. I know they're going to find it amusing.
0: I think there's some people out there too that are just gifted at finding, or maybe they have just a lot of time on their hands, finding the funny videos, the funny memes. Like our buddy Mark Chase has this great, like, his Facebook page or where he posts his Instagram. It's always funny. And so if you want to laugh, you go to this certain person. They're going to make you laugh. Mm-hmm. I just think they're gifted, and so they share those.
1: Now, here's where it gets kind of interesting. A lot of Gen Z says that the memes bring them closer, but also they're good at being able to use them to convey specific emotions. And that's part of how they communicate now, is being good at texting. So being able to make sure the other person doesn't look at it and go, what do they mean by that? They feel like they're able to share it with their friends and communicate better.
0: Yeah, I hate to get that text where someone's going, huh? And got a question mark.
3: I bet you get that a lot.
0: I do. Yeah.
3: You know, Tom, it's kind of like those people that can walk into a Hallmark store and buy the perfect card for, and, you know, they give it to you. And you're like, oh, this is me. Oh, my gosh.
0: Yeah.
3: I'm not

0: like that.
1: Yeah. And that's exactly how the people do it online. They spend forever looking.
0: Yeah, those holes of reels you go through just for hours. Yeah. Yep, you finally find out, oh, God, I got to send that one.
2: Yeah, mm-hmm. Or I've got to send this one to Aunt Luce. And you know the person to send it to as well. Mm-hmm. And because not all of them are going to, you don't want to blanket everybody because some of them, she won't get that.
1: Well, they say memes have become a natural part of how Gen Z communicates because sending one is a way of saying, I saw this and thought of you, or you'll get this because you get me, without having to start an entire conversation.
3: The one I send to my niece the most is the cat throwing the tomato.
1: And why do you send that to her?
3: Because she's sassy, and sometimes she needs a tomato in the face.
2: Oh, I'm not sending that one. You can send it to me.
3: It is my favorite.
2: I want to save it.
3: I love it. Okay, I'll send it right now.
1: They say shared humor also creates its own language between friends, and sometimes a meme can express an emotion or an experience that feels harder to put into words.
2: Okay, well, I see the happy memes, which I got one the other day of this person dressed up in a bear outfit, like a mascot, and they're doing a dance, like, because they were happy. I was trying to help them out, and they were giving me like props, and they were happy about it. So I'm like, oh, that made me happy because they're happy because they got this big dancing mascot moving around. Super funny. Okay.
3: I thought it was cute.
2: Yeah, it's all I got. It's all I got right there. Well, maybe I should send you that. You can laugh with me.
0: I had the live version.
2: I was dancing in here.
1: Gen Z says that you still need to have actual human connection and you should see each other, but they don't feel like it has to be as often as, say, the Gen X and the millennials, but they still think it like at least once a month you should try to meet up.
2: Yeah,
1: but that's pretty low compared to what we grew up with, especially like Gen X. That's where I'm from. And we didn't have any of these options growing up. So we literally, like, we got our driver's license the day we turned 16 because that was how you got to be social with other people.
0: 15 for your permit.
1: Yeah, now it's like they don't feel the need to do that because they can socialize without it.
2: It's like, I don't have to pass a test and drive to go see my friend. I'm just going to send them this meme. I don't have to study.
0: I was talking to my sister recently, and it was somewhere I was supposed to go. And I'm like, I really don't want to go. She goes, you sit there and complain all the time that you're home alone, you live alone, you're lonely. I said, I never do that. And so I started throwing out every place I've been just in the last couple of weeks. She goes, I forget what I said. Because I've been out 3 times this week already.
3: But wow. See, that's
0: just Wednesday.
1: And that's 3 times more than me.
3: Yeah. You just get so dang busy, too. My friend, she sent a reel recently in the group chat, and it said, I love adulthood. It means penciling in seeing your friends 3 weeks from now, then canceling because something comes up last minute.
2: Yeah.
1: Wow. Oh, yeah. That's a good so meme. True. You should send it.
2: You know why we're so busy is because we're looking for good memes.
0: We ain't got time to go out.
2: I'm tuckered out. I've been scrolling for an hour.
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0: B93.7, it's the Hawk and Tom Show. And if your kids seem like they are burned out or tired, believe it or not, you may need to have them do the exact opposite of what you would expect. Putting them in the bed and getting more sleep can sometimes just make them tireder. They need to get some exercise, get that blood flowing. That's what'll get you a good night's rest, and it'll take the stress out of your life. And Big Air in Greenville and Spartanburg make it easy. They've opened extended hours now. 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They have the climbing walls, the trampolines, the ninja courses, and so much more. Your kids will get out there, have a blast, and they will get that physical exercise that studies have shown again and again are so good for our mental well-being as well. And you can even hang out. They've got the parent area where you can sit on your laptop, get some work done, or just watch and take pictures as the kids are having fun in a safe, family-friendly environment at Big Air in Greenville and Spartanburg.
1: 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Sunshine for you today, high of 85. Jonas Brothers tickets to give away, too, before we leave the show, so stick around for that. Hey, you ever had a dream about, you know, your significant other, and you're mad at them when you wake up because of that dream? A lot of people have those. I'll tell you some of the dreams where the spouses are getting upset coming up.

0: It's Taylor Swift on the Hawk and Tom Show. There you are, hanging out with us. Got some sunshine for you today, it looks like. A high of 85 here on the Hawk and Tom Show. You know, a lot of people in relationships, they wake up furious because they had a bad dream about what their significant other did in that dream. And it's the ultimate test of relationship because even though you know it wasn't real, the emotional audacity of that dream self deserves a cold shoulder for a little while. How dare you dream about them? Mm-hmm. But coming up, I got a list of ridiculous dreams that you wake up mad at your significant other. They say, why did you dream last night about your ex? That's one of the main ones that you get in trouble with. And the dream experts say dreams about an ex is actually common, and actually old memories are resurfacing, they say. Your subconscious doesn't have anything to do with it. It could be the fact that you just want to move on and get them out of your life so you can focus on your new relationship.
1: Yeah, let me...

0: help you with that. That's bullcrap. There is no one understands dreams. There's no, oh, it may be that you're trying to move on and blah. Nobody understands dreams.
1: They
0: There's no scientific evidence for any of that.
2: That makes me really glad to hear, because I have had this recurring dream that John and I are at parties or on this big, nice boat with all these people, and he keeps leaving me, like stranding me. And I'll wake up and I'm like, you're a jerk.
1: Yeah, a lot of these dreams are about that.
2: I know, and he has no idea, poor thing.
3: I wouldn't go on a cruise with him.
2: I'm not gonna. I'm scared he's gonna strand me.
1: Yeah. But they say it's natural for you to dream about your ex, so you shouldn't be in trouble about those. But here are some of the dreams where people wake up mad. One of them is they're getting angry, not because of cheating, but because they got into a reckless fight in a dream and could have gotten themselves hurt. Why'd you get in a fight like that?
0: If you're dealing with someone that gets mad at you for dreams they had or that you had,
1: okay,
0: you got a big issue.
1: This is lighthearted. It's not like, you know, for an instant, like for 5 seconds or whatever, you're upset. You woke up like, how dare they do that? Just like what Tori was talking about.
2: John was saucy with me for a week because in his dream, the zombie apocalypse happened, and he tried to tell me to get to cover, and he said I ran my mouth and asked questions instead. And I got eaten by a zombie, and he was so mad at me.
0: That's different, though, because that's probably based in some truth in your relationship. You probably question him all the time when he's like...
2: I just run my mouth.
0: Now, keep in mind, I just said no one understands dreams, so I made that up.
1: Yeah.
0: But it kind of sounds logical.
1: But that goes along with the next one. It's like you're dreaming, you're being chased by a monster or a zombie or a criminal, and your spouse just stands there and doesn't help to do anything. There might be eating snacks or something, just watching you get chased by a monster. Like, why aren't you helping?
2: Well, his thing was that I just kept questioning everything. I was like, why are we going into the woods? That's not a good idea. We should stay on the path. Why don't we go in the store? And he was like, just die.
1: Yeah.
0: Oh, my God.
2: In the dream.
1: All right. Here's a dream that people have. They get mad at their significant other. They secretly win the lottery, and they move along and don't even tell them. Like, they win the lottery and move on without them.
2: Mm.
1: Yeah.
0: So they leave them?
1: Yeah. It's like they win the lottery, and they don't tell them about winning the lottery, and then they find out.
2: That would be pretty dirty.
1: Yeah.
2: And subconsciously, that can't mean good things.
0: I know. Well, that's like the story of the guy who hit the lottery. His wife came home, and he's like, pack your bags, honey. You've got the lottery. And she's like, where are we going? He goes, pack them. I don't care where you go.
1: Oh. That's not good. Vacation abandonment, too. So they go off on a vacation, and they leave you at home. They don't tell you about it. So that's one for you.
0: I don't think I've had any of these dreams.
3: I hadn't either.
0: I've had the dreams where, like, I've had an ex dream before.
1: Well, yeah.
0: I've had dreams about people that I have never dated but thought about or wanted to. But I've never had dreams where, like, I'm on a cruise ship and my partner abandons me or any of that stuff.
1: Well, exes were the number one thing where you get in trouble for dreaming about those.
2: Why would you say that,
0: I know. Right? Why would you even tell them? Like, I'm not going to get up and tell my wife, guess who I dreamed about last night? My first girlfriend. It was awesome. We were back together again.
1: They say that you're getting back with your old ex, or you're getting back with somebody is what they dream, and you get in trouble.
2: That's not a dream. That's a nightmare.
1: Yeah.
0: How do they even, like, know your old ex to dream about it?
1: A lot of people know exes. Mm.
3: From all the pictures on your Facebook page.
1: Okay. Animal swap. They, like, trade your favorite pet or whatever, like your beloved family dog. They might sell the dog or trade the dog, which I thought was kind of unusual. And then it is the social media sabotage. They do horrible, or they post horrible, unflattering pictures or say something bad about you on social media because you're constantly on it now. And they say they wake up because, why did you post that picture of me? Or why did you say that about me?
2: Slightly unrelated.
1: Yeah.
2: Y'all ever had that dream where your teeth fall out?
0: I've had the ones where you bite into something and they just crunch and crumble.
2: Similar. Mine's always I'm giving a speech and my teeth just start crumbling out of my mouth. And so I'm mid-speech trying to, like, scoop them back up.
0: Mine's I'm usually biting on something, but my teeth just start to crack and crumble.
2: What is that?
3: That's your teeth telling you to quit eating.
2: Yeah. They say dreams don't actually mean anything.
0: I say they don't mean anything. I say we don't know what they mean.
1: Mine's always I'm naked and can't find my clothes somewhere, like in

0: a class or something, everybody's laughing, and they can't find. I can't
1: find
0: my.
1: Pretty accurate. We'd laugh too.
0: I dream it's cold in that class. Okay.
2: Oh, dear.
0: Okay. Anyway, that's kind of an interesting fact that people get upset because someone dreamed about their ex.
1: Aren't telling someone your dreams about like showing them vacation pictures?
3: It's worse.
1: Yes.
3: I had a dream last night. Let me tell you about it. It didn't really happen. It's just this is crazy crap I thought while I was asleep, and I'm like I don't care.
2: See, I think they're interesting.
3: Really?
2: Yes.
3: Well, I've got so many to tell you about.
2: No, not those.
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5: You guys, tell me if this ever happened to you. Like, you be in the bed, right? And you're with your girl and you're sleeping. And all of a sudden, I'm like, ow! And she'd be like, I just had a dream with you and with another woman. And you'd be like, so? She'd be like, explain yourself. Now, anybody else in the world, any other human being, you'd be like, oh, that person has mild schizophrenia, right? But because she's your girl and you love her, you'll be like, oh, well, you know me. That's all you can say. And no dude in the world can get away with that junk. No dude, no dudes. If your friend came up to you, you look at him like he was crazy. He's like, boom, hey man, I had a dream where you were mean to me. You stepped on my foot and you ain't saying nothing.
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10: 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It's going to be sunny. Still not too bad today. A high of 85. Creeping up, though. 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
11: Let's put Kato to work. Jonas Brothers, the Burning Up Tour all over again. So they've went on the Burning Up Tour, and now they're going to do it all over again for you. It's going to be in Charlotte, and that's October the 13th. 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Tell Kato your favorite Jonas Brothers song. 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

0: That's Leon Thomas, Hawk and Tom Show. It is 8:42 now, sunshine today, high of 85.
1: Well, there are a few different things going on right now on the internet, and some of them are pretty funny.
0: Yeah.
1: I got one I want to share with you right now.
0: Okay.
1: And this is going to involve...
2: Hot Pockets!
1: The internet's going crazy about Hot Pockets right now.
0: Yeah.
1: And the reason they're going crazy is someone just discovered that Hot Pockets, and if you're not familiar with Hot Pockets, they're like those little mini pizza or calzone looking things that you throw in the microwave. They heat up. It's a crust with like the pizza filling on the inside.
0: Yeah.
1: And you heat it to about the temperature of nuclear fusion. And then you take it out, you bite into it, and you burn all the skin off the roof of your mouth.
0: It becomes lava.
1: Pretty much. Well, those have been a staple of junk food, fast, quick, easy meals for decades now.
0: Yeah.
1: And one of the cool things about them was they had this little gray

0: kind of a reflective paper on the inside that apparently was supposed to crisp the outside of the Hot Pocket while letting the inside get hot and gooey, but it kept it from getting soggy like things do in the microwave.
1: That's the one thing or benefit I love about Hot Pocket, those little fancy boxes.
0: Well, they don't have them anymore.
1: That's a shame.
0: And someone discovered that on the internet and lost their minds, and it went viral. The thing is, they haven't had them for a long time now.
2: No clue.
0: The internet is just now learning that, oh my gosh, Hot Pockets don't have the crisping sleeve anymore.
1: I don't like that.
0: Well, if you couldn't tell, does it really matter?
1: Well, it's been a long time since I had a Hot Pocket.
2: Yeah, years. Yeah. I mean, 20...
1: Well, no, not, mine's not been that long.
2: Yeah.
1: But how long have they been not having this?
0: Apparently 2023.
1: Oh, okay.
0: They said they adjusted their crust recipe and they didn't need the sleeve anymore. Plus, they claim they added 30% more pepperoni.
1: Oh, well, thank you.
2: Is that really pepperoni?
1: Yeah.
0: But here's the thing. They saved money because those metallic sleeves, or susceptors as they're called, cut down on 3,500 to 5,000 tons of paper waste that they had annually, and they cost a few cents each to put in there.
3: Now, what did they adjust the crust with? Is it something that's going to give us cancer? They're like, we saved money, but also, good luck with those hospital bills.
0: It's a 38-syllable word that no one knows what means, but it has oxy and hydro and a bunch of other things in it. I don't know. I'm sure that whatever it was, it's probably not something that's good for you.
1: But frozen food has come a long way. I'm like, it's much better than it used to be. Yeah, it really is. Yeah, because you go back to like when your parents, because my mom sometimes would give us those TV dinners when we were kids because she'd come home from work, throw it in there and make it easy. I mean, those were crap. The green beans, I don't think even were green.
3: Do you mean the penguin ones? Because those were elite.
0: And
3: I love those things.
0: Don't forget banquet.
3: Those penguin ones were so good.
1: But frozen pizzas, I think they've made a comeback because I just had one the other day, and it was good. It was the Paul Newman frozen pizza,
2: I enjoyed it.
1: Yeah.
2: But I'm not putting that in a microwave.
1: Okay. True.
2: Yeah.
1: Yeah.
0: Yeah, I don't know if you've had a bunch lately or not, but most of them still suck.
1: Okay, how about those yeast rolls, those Sister Sherbert yeast rolls?
3: Gosh, I love those.
1: Exactly.
0: Okay, you're talking about individual items, but like those meals where you get like what's supposed to be mashed potatoes and green beans that are green, they just aren't beans.
2: Well, Salisbury steak.
0: Yeah, Salisbury steak or whatever. Those are horrible.
1: Okay, I've not had those lately, but like the those little bitty pizza bites that they have.
2: Those Tostinos?
1: Man.
3: I love those.
1: I'm like, those are good. I crisp them up all the time now for like, you know, in the air fryer or whatever.
3: I called those my yard dog meals.
1: Yeah.
3: And when I just like want to eat the most unhealthy junk crap you could ever have, I stock up on that kind of stuff.
1: It's that name that Tom just said that had all that stuff in there.
3: Yeah. You know, and the hydroplastic is what makes it so good.
1: Just put butter on it.
0: Well, the makers of Hot Pockets have not commented on this, but I have a feeling someone's going to dig in deep and find out that it's not good for us. It probably isn't as good because it saved them money, and that's why they did it.
2: That's why they did it, saving money. They don't care how crispy your Hot Pocket is. They probably didn't change a thing, and they probably put one more pepperoni in there.
1: And then you know they've made them smaller. It's like the Hot Pocket could used to fit in your big pocket, now it's in that little watch pocket. On your jeans.
3: And you're right, Cato. If they really cared, they'd figure out a way to even out the heating mechanism because the outside is lava and the inside is the iceberg that took down the Titanic.
0: Oh, mines are usually the opposite.
1: Yeah.
3: What?
0: Yeah, it's the inside that gets you when you bite into it and it squeezes in your mouth.
3: The very middle?
0: Yeah.
1: You gotta stab it with a fork like you're Mike Myers, like killing your Hot Pocket.
2: When you're cooking something from frozen, do you just hit like 5 minutes or do you do the defrost button?
1: Oh, no.
3: I just realized my microwave has a defrost button.
2: Yeah, I use the defrost anytime I'm heating up anything frozen because it does.
0: Yeah, but the problem with that is it defeats the whole purpose of having a microwave. I mean, you want it to be ready in 3 minutes.
2: Yeah, but you won't burn your mouth or have a cold center.
3: You're right, but it's like when you're cooking a regular meal because mine will beep every so often to be like, turn food over.
2: Yeah.
3: At that point, I might as well be Chef Ramsay.
0: Exactly.
3: Like, why am I sitting here monitoring microwave food?
0: I agree.
2: I hate them.
3: I am so lazy.
2: I am so lazy.
0: That's the point of a microwave.

0: Well,
1: the microwave's
0: lazy.
1: Quick. It's on not. A 30-minute oven. It's maybe a 5-minute microwave, but 5 minutes to make it taste better
2: gotta
1: than
2: sit there and watch it and
1: center.
2: Flip
3: you
2: it with a spatula.
3: Don't even want to judge how I've been thawing my microwave food. I sit it out all day long. By 5, it's time for dinner, so you just throw it in the microwave.
1: You just eat it straight off the counter at that time.
2: Your Hot Pocket stretches.
3: Yeah, it ain't hot. It's
2: floppy.
3: Yeah, floppy Hot Pocket.

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6: 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It's 8:52 now, sunshine today, high of 85. Tom was just telling us they've changed up the hot pockets on us. The Hot Pocket boxes, anyway, and didn't even tell us. That happened a few years back, and now people are complaining online. One of my favorite bits is Jim Gaffigan talking about Hot Pockets.
7: Good to be here. I feel a little nauseous. I had a Hot Pocket for dinner. Never really see that on a menu, you know? I will have the Caesar salad and the Hot Pocket. Let's see, today's specials, we have a sea bass, which is flambéed, and we have a Hot Pocket, which is cooked in a dirty microwave. And that comes with a side of Metamucil. Is the Hot Pocket cold in the middle? It's frozen. I'll have the Hot Pocket. I buy Hot Pockets. I go in grocery stores, I'm like, yeah, I'll get these. I've never eaten a Hot Pocket, and then afterwards been, I'm glad I ate that. I was like, I'm gonna die. I paid for that? I was looking at a box of Hot Pockets. They have a warning printed on the sign. It said, warning, you just bought Hot Pockets. Hope you're drunk or heading home to a trailer. You hillbilly, enjoy the next NASCAR event. Hot Pockets.

0: Hey, good morning. This is the Hawk and Tom Show. It is going to be sunny today, high of 85. We were celebrating National Chewing Gum Day. It was actually today is National Chewing Gum Day.
1: Yeah.
0: And it's a great day. You can celebrate for about 10 minutes, and then it'll lose its flavor. Then you got to move on to your next celebration.
1: Shouldn't you get part of your money back?
0: Yeah. But we celebrated a day early with National Chewing Gum Day by doing this, by blowing bubble gum with our nostrils this morning, with our nose. We're going to try to blow a bubble. It's a rare, real novelty skill that only a few people have. Here we go. You got regular bubble gum, or you got the watermelon flavored bubble gum, which is a little bit squishier than this. I think this original bubble gum has been in the convenience store probably 3 or 4 years more than the watermelon bubblicious.
1: I did not even know they still sold bubble yum and bubblicious.
0: Well, yeah.
1: I didn't know
0: Absolutely.
1: That.

0: Absolutely.
1: I remember when Bubble Yum came out, and we thought it was the best thing ever.
2: What flavor you want?
0: Regular.
2: You want regular? You probably need two pieces, but I'll go with the watermelon.
3: They're hard as bricks.
2: I don't know what I said. This has been in the convenience store a little bit longer.
4: I'll go with the watermelon.
2: Okay, watermelon. Tom's getting watermelon. We're going to chew gum, prep it up, get ready, and we're going to blow some bubbles with our nostrils this morning. It's more of a Torture Tuesday experiment. There is a Guinness World Record of a lady named Joyce Samuels. I tried to do some research, and I did as much as I could. Could not find any video of people trying to blow a bubble with bubble gum with their nostrils or their nose. But she blew a bubble that was 11 inches, which is pretty big with your nose. But I can't find the video. So we might be doing a video you've never seen here on the Hawk and Tom Show. Now, there is prep to this skill. You got to prep the gum. They say chew your favorite bubble gum, hubba bubba, bubblicious, whatever it is, for a long time, and then remove the sugar so the texture becomes completely smooth, soft, and highly pliable. Now, we've been blowing some bubbles as we've prepped our gum. You then shape the membrane. Take the gum out of your mouth using your hands, flatten and stretch the gum over your nose or nostrils, and then blow through your

0: bubble.
1: Yeah,
2: I can't do that.
1: That's not the way you do it. Oh no!
0: Oh, Tom
1: just put it back in his mouth after it was over his nostrils. Well, that clear your sinuses?
2: You said that wasn't the way he's supposed to be doing it. How are you doing it?
1: Okay, so you prep it.
2: I can't even blow a bubble properly.
1: Okay, I'm gonna prep it by trying to blow a little bit bubble. Put it all in my nose, which I had to get. I had to choose three pieces because my nose is so big. All right. I'm going to try to do it.
0: Oh, you got a little one.
1: Did I? I got to do the same thing as Tom did.
3: Ew.
1: I just got nostril germs.
2: All right. Here I go.
1: All right, Kale, maybe stretch it a little bit bigger if you can. That's a good idea. But we're trying to blow bubbles with our nostrils this morning. I think you got to cover your whole nose. It's got to be very sealed. Here we go. Kato's going to try.
2: My ears popped.
0: Oh, my gosh.
1: Here we go.
4: Oh, I thought it was blowing.
1: Oh.
4: I think I blew my nose.
0: Oh, man.
1: All right. I'm going to try again. Here we go.
4: Stupid.
1: I'm going to put it over my...
4: And my nose.
0: You did it. Wow, that was a pretty big bubble.
3: I heard it pop.
1: You guys pay attention to me.
0: I did. I cheered you on.
1: I know you did. They didn't.
2: I heard it pop.
0: Would y'all stop putting it back in your mouths? It's so nasty.
1: Well, listen, your turn's coming. We're blowing up bubbles with bubble gum to celebrate National Bubble Gum Day with our nostrils.
5: Kato, why don't you video Tori doing it?
2: Mm-hmm. Let me cry one more time.
5: Okay.
1: All right.
5: I hear everything smells watermelon to me.
2: Okay.
1: Put it all over your tip of your nose, too.
2: I'm going to put it on my behind. And
1: okay.
5: Now that I would like to see.
1: 3, 2, 1, blow.
5: I know. It's the trick of sealing it.
0: The sound.
2: My ears are popping.
5: I really want to be able to do this.
1: All right. I want to try it again. Here we go. 3, 2, 1.
3: Oh, God.
0: Jeez.
3: Oh, my.
1: Oh, I got it down, man. And you know why? I think I used like three pieces of bubble gum to spread over my nose. You don't need hand sanitizer.
5: All right, I'm going to give it a shot.
1: Do it, Tom.
2: My hands are sticky.
1: 3, 2, 1.
0: Oh, my heavens.
1: You did it, Tom.
4: I'm not putting that one back in.
0: Gross.
1: That's got bubblicious. That is snotalicious right there is what that is. All right, Tori, you going to try it? You got to. We're doing our Torch Tuesday experiment. We're celebrating National Bubblegum Day. All right, she's got it. You
0: I'm kind of hoping it
5: will
0: work.
5: Take your glasses off. I think it's easier.
1: Yeah, take your glasses off. And also, you know what? Use your tongue to make a little cradle for it.
0: Okay, anyway.
1: No, okay, there you go.
0: I hope this works like wax. Will I get my blackheads?
1: Yeah. 3, 2, 1.
0: Wait, it's not sealed.
1: All right.
0: Oh!
1: It's a little baby one. Put it back in your mouth.
0: I will not. That's where I draw the line.
1: Okay.
2: That's the only one I wasn't able to do it.
1: Oh.
2: But my ears are popped now.
0: I've had some issues with allergies and running nose lately.
1: Yeah.
0: That did not help.
5: No. I just feel disgusting. I'm sticky. I want to go to the bathroom, wash my hands and my nose.
2: I'm behind you.
0: I want more gum.
1: Here, you can use mine if you want to.
0: Oh, thanks.
5: This gum, he bought gum that was expired.
1: Yes.
5: And you know how long it had to be there to expire.
0: And he didn't even get a deal on it because he was talking about how expensive
1: it was. It was a convenience store. It was like $2.36. I thought it was going to be 99 cents per pack. So.
2: Oh, my.
5: Yeah, it was when it was made.
1: That's Grant Call or the Torch Tuesday this week. If you want to see the video, check out our Facebook fan page.
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0: This is the Hawk and Tom Show. Thanks for hanging out with us this morning. And it's going to be sunny today. It looks like a high of 85. Hey, next time you go out on a date, go ahead and invite another couple to go out on a date with you. Have a little double date. It's good for your relationship. When's the last time you did that, Tom?
1: I don't know. I mean, yeah. I guess to some degree when my brother was in town and he had his wife, and so that was...
2: Wait, that's a family dinner.
0: Yeah, that's a family dinner. Because your brother and your...
2: They're keeping it in the family.
0: Yeah, it's hard to explain.
1: It's really not. It's really easy. Okay. My wife's sister married my brother.
0: Jerry. Okay, but that is more of a family dinner.
2: Yeah.
0: They talk about double dates. How about you, Tori? You and John, last double date you went on?
3: 4th of July, maybe?
0: Oh, okay, so that wasn't too long ago. So
3: I don't know if that's right.
0: Within this year?
3: Yeah.
0: Okay.
2: When you ask me, just drop the double. And I still can't tell you.
1: Okay. When was your last third wheel
0: date?
2: Sunday.
0: Hey, you know what? Tori and Tom, you guys need to get together. You guys go out on double dates with your spouses.
2: Don't sit across from him.
3: Sit
0: across from Jamie.
1: Yeah, we actually went out and had Italian once together.
3: It was Mexican.
1: And that's what I meant.
3: Same thing.
0: Okay.
2: I've been the third wheel with Tori and her husband, John.
3: Yeah. Okay.
2: A few times, actually.
0: Okay.
3: Mm-hmm, we had fun.
0: So you went out on one double date with Tom, and that's all it took. You've not been out on another one.
2: Wait, you shouldn't put it that way.
3: It's more than we've been out on a double date.
0: That's true.
3: So,
0: But I'd be the third wheel. Maybe me and Cato could go with you and John.
3: Oh,
1: maybe you and Cato could go out.
2: You know, this is why I don't date.
0: Yeah.
2: Situations like this.
0: It's complicated.
2: Yeah.
0: So next time you go out on a date, try a double date. Good for your relationship. They say that people enjoy doing activities with their partner and friends together more than with only their spouse. And studies found that doing real bonding activities with other couples lead to increased passionate love within the couples in their relationship.
1: What are y'all doing on these dates together?
0: Jerry.
1: I've read about this before. No. That's where they have the pineapples and everything.
2: Upside down.
0: They say that similar interaction alone with just your partner doesn't help the relationship. It does, but it does not help it as much as going out on double dates. I think maybe you're comparing in the relationships.
3: Like, you're walking
0: I'm glad
3: away.
0: I am not dating or married to him.
3: Yeah, you went into it arguing with each other. You came out of it like, whew, thank goodness for you.
0: Yeah.
2: But I mean, I hope couples are doing dates themselves.
0: Well,
2: just
0: sure.
2: The two of them.
0: Yeah, they're just saying to enhance your dating experience occasionally, go out on double dates.
2: Yeah,
0: it's good for relationships. You can even choose activities. It's like a bowling. They say that makes it a lot of fun.
1: Unless you hate bowling.
0: Okay, but you can figure out what all four of you guys like to do. I'll say this. Don't go axe throwing when she's mad at you. Trust me on that one. Oh, it's your turn? Go get that axe down there.
2: Yeah. Yep.
0: Take your time.
2: I'll put your drink up there. Will you grab it?
0: That'd be funny. You're getting your axe out and all of a sudden another one comes right by your ear.
2: I've never done that.

0: that because I've seen too many videos of how the axe will pop back at you.
1: Yeah, bounce back.
0: That's my luck.
1: Uh-huh.
0: So I just have never played, never cared to.
1: Almost chopped my toes off a couple
2: times.
1: You
2: are missing out. You should do it at Mad World. I mean, because you're pretty far from it.
1: Yeah. Mm-hmm.
2: My kids did it and got the hang of it.
0: Yeah, I'll pass.
2: That's sad.
0: That's why. I don't want to do it.
1: The axe are weighted in a specific way that you'll hit the target. Also, you got ninja stars, too. You can throw those sometimes.
0: Oh, I have ninja stars at home.
1: Okay.
0: You better watch out.
1: When did you get ninja stars? Like, when are you, like, sitting at home? I'm on Amazon.
2: They're called shurikens.
0: It's probably since I was a kid. I mean, there's stores you can buy them in.
2: Yeah, they're very cool. Yeah. I mean, I don't know how practical they are unless you practice with them, but they look neat.
1: It's like you get mad at somebody. I'm gonna get my ninja stars.
0: I mean, what's the difference between that and darts?
2: Well, one's round and like a saw
0: I know
2: blade.
0: The look, but
1: another game you should not play if she's mad at you.
0: Yeah.
1: You get your darts out of the board, all of a sudden one comes right beside your head. But they say these double dates, good for your relationship. And like I think Tori and I were mentioning, sometimes I've done that before. I'm like, whoo, I'm glad that I'm not married to that lady or whatever, because you're comparing.
3: And if you are not the couple who walked away thinking that, then...
0: They did.
2: I didn't think that when we went out with you and John.
3: I didn't either.
0: John did.
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0: B93.7, it's the Hawk and Tom Show. I was just talking about how much fun you can have at Mad World. They have the axe throwing there, and it is a lot of fun. They also have the 18-hole Ghost Town mini golf, and that is fun as well. There's carnival games, and they have the zombie VR shoot, which is very cool. They have the incredible actors and the amazing haunted trail. They build their own buildings, and it is absolutely phenomenal. I promise you it'll be the best haunted trail you've been to probably ever. The only place I have ever been that compared is whenever I lived in Florida and we would go to Universal Studios.
1: Yeah.
0: They had the entire Universal Studios to work with. And honestly, this is right up there with it. It's incredibly good. And of course, you can pretty much plan your whole night around it because they have food trucks, bonfire, all kind of photo opportunities. You'll have a blast at Mad World Haunted Attraction.
1: Get some great pictures to post on social media as well with all the creepy characters out there located in Piedmont off of I-85, exit 35. I'm going to be out there Saturday night taking my son for the first time. He's going to experience Mad World. You can too. 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It's 9:31 now. Got some sunny skies for you today. Spooky sunny skies. No, that'll be tomorrow. In October, it's going to be spooky weather. Yeah. The spooky sunny skies.

0: I want you, I need you, oh God. I need these beautiful things that I've got.
1: We average 4 laughs per hour, although your mileage may vary. Hawk and Tom on B93.7.

0: It's Olivia Dean. This is the Hawk and Tom Show, 927 Sunshine for you today. Whoever ordered that, it's going to be here. I guess it's already here. No, here he is.
1: Oh, right here. Thank you so much.
0: You're welcome. High of 85.
2: I've talked before about the flock cameras in our area and across the United States. If you're not familiar with them, they are cameras that are mounted on roadways and sometimes in buildings and on paths. But they are supposed to be license plate scanners, but they do much more. They actually get an image of your entire car and stickers that are on it. They can ID your car very well. And what makes it really an issue is not so much the cameras, but that they connect to a database that tracks your every movement. They can see everywhere you go. Another issue is that they are adding features all the time, and now they are actually creating something they can add to that flock camera to scan as your car goes by, see what phones are in it, see your tire pressure readings, and any other Bluetooth or type of, radio waves that are in your car.
0: Wow.
2: It will do that. And then it will not only know where your car was, but who was in your car and where they go and went.
1: And the tire pressure. Bum, bum, bum.
2: That creates a perfect fingerprint of your vehicle.
0: Can it make me and my car look younger?
3: They have filters on it.
0: Yeah.
3: Why? When are we going to stand up and fight back?
2: I don't think we are, Cato. I think
3: because we're lazy.
2: It's the future. It's going to be, I think our kids and grandkids are going to grow up in a world where there is no privacy at all and the government knows everything you do. And what happens and what goes wrong with that? Because there's a lot of people who think this is great. It can solve crime. It can do some good things. But it's already been abused tremendously by a lot of officers. Even in Malden, they had to let someone go for stalking an ex using the flock cameras.
3: I mean, I would do that too if I had access.
2: You can't blame them. The point is that everyone would if they could.
0: But everything is like internet, AI. There's good to it, and like flock cameras, there's some good things about it, and there's some horrible things where people misuse it.
2: But it's like 1984, the novel that a lot of people had to read in school.
3: Oh, is it a movie?
2: George Orwell. Apparently, some of these people are taking it as an instruction manual instead of a warning, because we are creating a world where the government will have untold power over you. Here's the thing. The government has no power over you as long as you're innocent. They can't do anything to you if you're innocent. But

0: if they make enough laws, they can find something to make you guilty, mm-hmm. and then they have power over you. And this is a pretty basic thing. It's why we have so many laws in America to keep your privacy in your home, to not have the government have databases of people that bought guns, which they just admitted they have done. Oh. So they broke the Constitution and the law, but they won't get in trouble for it.
1: Honestly, it's really our fault. We started all this by volunteering all the information on social media. On Facebook, here you go.
2: Is this when we click accept terms without ever reading the terms?
1: Right.
2: They could have you firstborn. We
1: right.
2: don't even know it.
1: Don't even know.
0: Well, this goes beyond that because you didn't click yes on this. This just true. Happens. And here's where it really gets fun is the CEO of Flock Cameras is a man named Garrett Langley. And he blurred his home on Google Maps.
2: How
0: because
2: do you do that?
0: Apparently you can write to him and ask him to do that.
2: Okay.
0: So he had it blurred because he doesn't want other people to know his stuff.
1: Well, sure.
0: But he sells. He has a company that sells access to all your stuff. Even further, they have blocked a bunch of stuff that they're supposed to be able to release, like that company should have to release to us information. They're making laws to protect them from having to share that information.
2: What information would that be?
0: Things like how many cameras they are, where they are, what their data is they have on each one of us. We can't ask to see that.
1: Well, you taught me long ago that like someone's come up and take a picture of your kid, and you can't do anything about it. It's like they take a picture of your kid, it's their picture. And I thought that was weird, and then, you know...
3: Watch how fast I smash that phone.
1: Okay, but...
0: You will get in trouble. A
3: you
0: lot
3: know what?
0: Of trouble.
3: It's okay. I can wear orange.
0: You
3: I will go
0: then
3: to
0: won't
3: no
0: be
3: extent.
0: With your kid anymore.
3: Well, John's got him for a little bit. I'll see
0: until
3: him through the bars.
0: Until someone else takes pictures.
3: I haven't thought it through, okay?
0: Okay,
3: but
0: I'm just telling you, it's not a law. You can't legally do that.
1: But I think that's wrong. I do, too. I'm like, that's my kid. That's me you're taking
0: brought
1: a picture
0: him in public.
1: Of.
2: Yeah, it's a public
1: I
2: place.
1: I know, but
0: they
1: there's
0: can
1: all these
0: see that kid
1: things.
0: In public. They can take a picture of anything they can see.
3: So then why in elementary schools do you have to sign release forms if you want that child to have a photo on the Facebook page or whatever else?
0: I think that the elementary school is not considered as a public place like it would be
2: right.
0: if they were out on the street.
2: Well, even our company, if we take pictures of listeners at a remote or wherever, we're supposed to get their permission.
0: That is actually a different legal thing. That's yeah. because of the money factor of them saying, oh, you used my image to make money off
2: right.
0: of. So that's except. Now, they can't always do everything they want with that picture, but they can take it. Now, they can't use it to sell Jell-O Pops because then you would have a
1: Jell-O
0: lawsuit
1: Pops.
0: Saying, all right.
1: That's the first thing I always mind. Jell-O Pops.
2: Well, I wish they still made them.
0: But here's the thing. These people have gone so far as to label his home as a public toilet on Google Maps, which is pretty
2: that?
0: Funny. It won't last long, but right now it's pretty funny. If someone's looking for a public toilet, it directs them to his house. But
3: it's not as funny if you're the one looking for the toilet.
0: Yeah. That's true.
2: I gotta go.
0: Where's his garden?
1: Ring the doorbell. Hey, I noticed this was available to use the bathroom here.
0: Yeah. So basically, those are some of the things you have to be careful of. They also said that there's something called Raven, which is basically gunshot audio. So what it does, it listens for gunshots and it tells the police if it hears them. Well, it also responds to other loud things like exhaust and stuff or parties.
2: Oh, good.
0: So people
2: parties.
0: Have actually had the police show up because they said, we got a gunshot alert here, and they go bust the party.
1: Well, it was just a bottle of champagne.
3: But what are we supposed to do? You know, they tell us all this stuff. They get us riled up. And it's not that I don't agree. But what are we supposed to do? We're going to stand up against the government? How well is that going to go for
0: you? First step is contacting your congressperson. Let them know how you feel. If enough people wrote in and told them about it, they would be like, I want to get reelected next time. I'm going to go ahead and be one of those guys who's against Flock.
3: That sounds like so much work. Can they just listen to the show and know that we're unhappy with it?
0: We deserve everything we get.
2: You know what I'd like the cameras to do? If I want to go somewhere and I'm like, I bet it's packed out, like Walmart or wherever. Let me show me the parking lot.
3: Oh.
2: So I can see how many cars are there, you know?
1: Yeah.
2: How many
1: good
2: people
1: parking
2: at that
1: places.
2: Restaurant?
1: Yeah.
2: We're going to have to wait for 30 minutes to eat. I'd like that.
1: Yeah.
3: Do I support Flock cameras now?
2: You can't do that, though. I'd like to have access to look at businesses and see how crowded

0: excited they are.
1: We could chant, like, stop, flock.
0: Like, how many people's in the country store at Cracker Barrel?
2: You could call them and ask them.
1: That's too much time.
0: Yeah, I don't have time for that.
3: You need to talk to somebody.
2: We deserve it.
0: I'm hungry.
2: We deserve our dystopian future.
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1: I hate this.
0: 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Just thought you should know that.

0: Hey, morning. This is the Honky Tom Show. How's it going? It's 9:46. Got some sunny skies for your Wednesday here and a high of 85.
1: We have a lot of different people to keep happy in our lives. In fact, we have a lot of different people to keep happy in our heads. First of all, there's the person you talk to whenever you decide to do something. And you kind of chat with yourself, and I don't know who that is, but they are apparently someone you bounce ideas off of.
0: Okay, so you're like, should I make this purchase or not? It's going, you know, I'm going to have to pay for this for 3 months on my credit card. Kind of like that kind of person?
1: Kind of, yeah. Okay, that's actually, there's even another angle coming up with that.
0: Okay.
1: But this is the person that you're like, say Tori is having a conversation. She's like, Tori, you can only spend that money. And then the other person's going, Tori, we want that.
0: Yeah.
2: Oh, wait. So my own personalities talking to each other?
1: Mm-hmm.
2: Oh, they have so many conversations.
1: Okay. Then there's also something Hawk just hinted at, which is future you and past you. And you got to consider them as well.
0: Okay.
2: They don't really talk.
1: Well, past you is pretty much, you know, they're done. It's over. Too bad.
3: And future me is going to figure it out on his own because I'm tired. I don't feel like figuring it out.
1: But here's the thing. The decisions that you make now, or you and your buddy in your head, they can affect future you. And future you is going to look back at old you and blame old you sometimes.
3: Oh, yeah.
1: But, of course, you know old you is not going to be there anymore, so you can get away with it. So you do what you want now because you're like, what are they going to do later about
0: it? I think, though, every one of us looks back 10 years ago. No matter how old you are, you're like, man, I was stupid back then. I was so dumb to do that. I mean, and I even hear people that are like in their 80s look back when they're 70. And you're like, well, I'm so stupid to do that.
2: Yeah, but that's also my excuse. She was young and dumb.
0: Okay.
2: Old me.
0: All right.
3: I can look at yesterday me and think of how he gets on my nerves.
0: Uh-huh.
3: So stay up late. I get up early and I sit on the side of my bed going, why do you continue to stay up late?
0: I do that too.
1: I did that last night.
0: Yeah.
1: And it's funny because you will make predictions about future you that don't come true. For, you know, example, you will do that, Cato. You will say, I'm going to get to bed earlier tonight. And then at night you're like, I don't want to go to bed right now. And so past you was responsible, but present you is irresponsible.
3: But me and past me will hang out again tonight.
0: Yeah.
1: Right.
3: And tomorrow, I'll still hate today's me.
0: For me, you know what? I always want to go to bed because I like my bed and it's cozy and stuff. But it's, for me, it's like, hey, why don't we watch just a couple of reels? Just one or two. And you watch 30 of them.
2: This is where I burn myself because when I'm home, I do not get on the phone.
0: Yeah.
2: And so the only time I have to actually just rot my brain and scroll is at night.
0: Yeah.
2: And I'll be like, just 30 minutes,
0: uh-huh.
2: Tori.
0: Uh-huh.
2: And then even 30 minutes from then, Tori is looking back like, you young dumb girl, you should have gone to bed. And then 2 hours later, I still haven't learned.
0: Me too.
3: I'll set my TV to turn off like an hour, maybe usually 2 hours. And all of a sudden it'll pop up. Hey, you got 5 minutes. And I'm like, already?

0: Let me just reset it for 2 more hours.
1: Not you snoozing your alarm and your TV.
2: Yeah. They should have that for a cell phone, too, where it just shuts down on you.
1: Oh, I'd be so mad.
3: Well, here's some things that present you can do to help future you.
2: Okay.
3: Plan a few meals a few days in advance. Okay. A simple meal plan can help make it easier when you need to decide what are we going to have to eat tonight.
1: I do that, and then I get to that day, and I'm like, I don't want this.
3: My wife actually did a roast last night, she went down at like 4 o'clock. Dropped it into the whatever, Dutch oven or something.
2: Oh,
3: I thought that was something totally different. Yeah. We had a great roast later that night because she did a little planning.
2: If you're cooking in Dutch ovens, I do not want to eat at your house.
0: It's like a air fryer.
2: Oh, is it?
0: Yeah.
1: Okay. Have y'all ever seen a Dutch oven?
2: I've
1: not at all what it is.
2: I've experienced a lot of them.
1: That's different.
2: So there really is a Dutch oven?
1: Yeah.
2: Oh, okay.
1: Huh. I have a couple of them.
2: Learned something new.
3: Why do you think they came up with that phrase to begin with?
2: I don't know.
1: You know, to be fair, it really doesn't make sense.
3: Kind of, though. You're locking all that heat in a Dutch oven. You're basically closing the lid and keeping the heat and the smells inside.
2: Well, you learn something new every day, don't you?
1: Now it does make sense.
2: Yeah.
3: Another thing that present me can do to help future me is to buy seasonal items as early as possible so you save money. Or even better yet, if you're really a good present me versus your future me, you will buy things right after the holiday.
2: Yep.
3: Like that's good, Christmas wrapping paper, you can get it super cheap right after Christmas, and then you just got to remember where you put it.
0: Buy Christmas gifts after Christmas.
2: Okay.
3: They say also getting smart with your energy. If you have extremely high bills, especially in the summer, get the power company out to take a look at things and make sure you're not leaking energy somewhere. That can save future you a lot of money.
2: Yeah, like my Dutch oven's leaking some energy there.
3: And they say also you can build up loyalty points and rewards. Going ahead and just having those little things can end up one day present you goes through the drive-thru and gets a free something.
2: I do it all the time on things that I know I'm already going to buy. So it'll say, for like example, Starbucks will say, hey, if you get like a breakfast sandwich, you're going to get 25 extra stars today. And so I will do that.
0: I have an app for a convenience store. And after like so many visits, I get 30 cents off a gallon.
2: Also, Tom got me the Amazon credit card thing. And so you get points on your Amazon purchases.
1: Well, sorry, I was laughing at this text. Got one that says, I buy a lot of hunting gear right after deer season. And then they immediately followed it up with, don't tell my wife.
2: That's funny. All right, Mom, come get me. I'm done.

0: Funny. All right, Mom, come get me. I'm done.
1: Hey, making copies?
2: Who are you?
1: I'm future you. Oh, constipation with belly pain back again?
2: Yeah.
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0: Hey, it's Tori. I am taking donations right now for Mary's House. They are an incredible group right here in the upstate. They are completely local, and they take in the women, children, and even the animals of domestic abuse. They give these families not only a safe place to stay, but they also give them the building blocks to a better future. And a lot of that has to do with the foundational things we use every day that just helps us to feel and look our best. So if you have that old handbag in the back of your closet, your kid's old book bag that's still kind of held together looking okay, fill it full of personal care items, everything from soap, shampoo, deodorant, feminine care items. And like I said, we are taking stuff for the animals too, so even if you have pet food you want to donate, pack those bags, drop them off at Ingles Market. 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For a complete list of donation items and to find the Ingles Markets closest to you, head to B937.com in the clutch.
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They have just ranked the states with the worst weather emergencies. Texas came in at number one, a little closer to home. Georgia number eight, North Carolina 10. So a lot of these weather problems kind of skip right over South Carolina. We get very lucky. B93.7.

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1: 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New survey said almost 50% have blamed getting out of doing something on their pet. I wonder how much of that is mutual, or if the dog is like, oh my gosh, please get out of the house. You're driving me crazy.
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many unanswered questions in that music video. Did Dakota Johnson die too? Was it Colin Farrell's character who died? I guess we'll know in the next video. B93.7, Taylor Swift's latest, Patient Zero. Now it's Leon Thomas.

How about some 11 herbs and spices for your morning cereal? B93.7, I'm Tori. KFC has just created a cereal, and instead of using milk, you're supposed to pour gravy into the bowl. It's a healthy start to the day.

0: Hey, it's Tori. Had to run into Ingles Markets yesterday, pick up some stuff for dinner last night that I forgot to get when I was there last. And as I'm walking by the bakery, I'm like, you know what? Yeah, it's time for a little treat. I picked up these mini cinnamon rolls that come with a cream cheese dipping. It's not really a sauce. 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Between the three of us, we have like four left just from yesterday. 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

0: Are noodles good for you? Probably not. But if you coat them in a marinara with a whole bunch of tomato paste, suddenly you are doing wonders for your brain with that dish. I'm Tori, B93.7. They just found out that tomato paste has a massive influence on cognitive function. According to a new study, consuming about 1.5 ounces of tomato paste every day for just 3 months may enhance what they call selective attention and boost associative memory. Basically, the ability to learn and remember things, which is awesome because I feel like my memory is so horrible, I'm gonna have to write a note to remember to actually try this. But they did brain scans and they saw a huge bump in the protein that helps neurons grow, build connections, and improve neuroplasticity, which they say that alone can even help you recover faster from injuries. And that's because tomatoes have a powerful antioxidant that actually helps to protect your brain from reactive chemicals. So I'm not sure what your dinner plans were for tonight, but scrap it, we're doing spaghetti.
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0: You and your significant other book flights. He ends up in first class. You end up in coach. I'm not sure why that would ever happen, but they say if he doesn't offer that first class ticket to you, then he doesn't love you. B93.7, I'm Dory. People are arguing about this online because they said, if he just sits in first class while you're in coach, he's selfish and you need to run. And they say it's chivalrous to offer up your seat to your wife or your girlfriend. And the comments are just going at each other. Someone said, a real man is going to switch with you any day of the week. Fight me on it. I don't care. This girl says, it's not about the seat. It's the principle. He needs to switch. Now the guys are coming back going, hold on. Why is it always us who have to suffer? This guy says, maybe I'm not a real man, but I disagree with the notion that a man must always sacrifice for his partner. Sue me for thinking I deserve nice things too. Would you be mad if your man didn't give you that first class seat?
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just saw a post that said, your toddler thinks it's his full-time job to close every door. 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I will find my child just hanging out in the laundry room by himself. I'm like, what are you doing in here?

0: Hey, it's Tori. I am taking donations right now for Mary's House. They are an incredible group right here in the upstate. They are completely local, and they take in the women, children, and even the animals of domestic abuse. They give these families not only a safe place to stay, but they also give them the building blocks to a better future. And a lot of that has to do with the foundational things we use every day that just helps us to feel and look our best. So if you have that old handbag in the back of your closet, your kid's old book bag that's still kind of held together looking okay, fill it full of personal care items, everything from soap, shampoo, deodorant, feminine care items. And like I said, we are taking stuff for the animals too, so even if you have pet food you want to donate, pack those bags, drop them off at Ingles Market. So appreciative of them helping with this year after year. For a complete list of donation items and to find the Ingles Markets closest to you, head to b937.com in the clutch.
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0: You're an adult, so you don't need permission to technically do anything. But if you're a mom, you do need permission to do something that is quite crucial to life, according to this. I'm Tori, B93.7. They asked a whole bunch of moms, what is something that you feel like you have to ask permission to do? And 62% said sleeping. There is a weird guilt, and I don't even think it always comes from the partner. Like, once my son is down for a nap, that's when I can clean. That's when I start on dinner. That's when I start getting things done, because I don't want to waste my time with him doing that kind of stuff. But I will say, yesterday, I decided the cleaning of the house, the cooking, all of it could wait, because he was down for a nap, and I was like, you know what? I'm taking advantage. He was asleep for 2.5 hours. I was down for an hour and a half. I woke up feeling like a new woman.
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Hope you're having a fantastic Wednesday so far. We all love a good convenience store, but how much time would you spend in an inconvenience store? 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

A convenience store is all about bringing you convenience. An inconvenience store is all about just basically making quirky, weird things that have somehow worked out quite well for them. I'm Tori, B93.7. This is in Seattle. They flipped a 7-Eleven into what they call an inconvenience store. So you can buy things like a pre-tangled USB cord, a landline phone that only plays U2's Vertigo, beeswax, egg candles, and snacked thing keychains. That U2 part made me think, do you remember when they just randomly dropped that album on all of our phones without anyone asking if we wanted it? It's like you just opened your iTunes one day and U2 is blaring at you and you were like, I don't even know this song. When did I download it? And turns out you didn't. They just thought you should have it. Which, like, thank you for sharing, but it's not, sharing is not always caring.

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I bet. 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

They say character is defined by the things you do when no one is watching. B93.7, I'm Tori, so I'm happy to report the character of this next story is pretty tremendous. Keep it here, it's coming up. Now it's Bruno Mars.

0: They say character is defined by what you do when no one is watching. Another great example is when you are down and out on your luck and you are faced with the decision that could turn your life around or doing the right thing instead. And this guy proved his character. I'm Tori, B93.7. A homeless man is being hailed a hero after returning a wallet. Now, to a lot of people, you probably hear that and think, that's not that big of a deal. But this wallet had almost $600 inside. And if you are down and out on your luck, $600 could go a long way. But he instead did the right thing. He took it to the police station. He filled out the paperwork. He turned it in. Well, it just so happened this wallet belonged to a business owner who used that police paperwork to track down the homeless man and thank him in a way I don't think he ever saw coming. He was offered not only a full-time position at this business, but the business owner offered him a place to stay until he could get back on his feet. Doing the right thing when no one was watching is absolutely what has turned this man's life around.
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We have a new definition. It's called career cushioning, and almost half of people are doing it right now. I'm Tori, B93.7, basically because no one feels secure in their job anymore. You just keep powering through at your job, hoping that tomorrow that key fob still works. And here's the thing, if you're a boss listening to this, almost half of people are currently updating their resume. So I'm just saying, if you have a good employee, do what you need to do to hold on to them.

Ladies, if you want to know if your man will make a good dad down the road, you need to bust out the measuring tape and wrap it around his noggin. B93.7, that's coming up. The Tory Show.

0: Men, there's nothing you can do to change this. I don't think there's a surgery for this, but who knows in today's world. But depending on your face and the structure of your face, people may see you as more capable future parents or not. I'm Tori, B93.7. This is out of the Evolutionary Psychology Science Journal. And it said that men with wider faces are viewed as more capable parents. So they had all these different grad students rate men's capability levels just solely based off looking at their faces. And the ones who had the wider face usually ranked higher than those with the skinnier face. And they think that it's because a wider male face was associated with physical strength and suitability for parental protector roles. Basically, if you look a little wider, a little broader, you're going to be a little more intimidating to others, so maybe you can protect a little better. But there you go, guys. Just maybe smudge the details a little bit on your head circumference for your dating app profile.
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1: How's your summer been, Wally?
0: Oh, there's still plenty of summer left, Dan. Too early to call.
1: Well, it is September, so...
0: Up in Norway, where I'm from, we were lucky if summer fell on a weekend. But here in South Carolina, there's a lot of summer still to come.
1: So if you're trying to squeeze one more summer out of that old struggling air conditioner, folks, you're not there yet.
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0: 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I mean, hey. 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
1: There's plenty of summer left, folks. 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

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And if you want to smile today, please go look at this. It is 300 dogs having the time of their lives in Vegas. I'm Tori, getting out of here. 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Be safe. 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

0: Hey, Dex, Barbie T, only on B93.7. Coming up just a couple of songs away, we are getting into some good news. And this story's pretty cool. It's interesting because there is a new invention that could be not only saving lives from cold temperatures and things along that lines, but saving animals.
1: Animals, okay.
0: Right. We're going to go ahead and get into it. Coming up next, it could change the game. I don't know. I'm curious to see what your thoughts are on this.
1: Looks like we got good news saving animals today, all day today.
0: I know. We'll get into it next.

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3: Convict.

0: Okay, those of you know, I'm not a big cat person, but I would never want to harm a kitten or a cat because, I mean, they're still animals, right?
1: Right.
0: So these maintenance workers in Long Island, they were working like, I guess, this huge shredder, industrial shredder, and they hearing these like cries, and they're like, where the heck is it coming from? They turned it off. It was three newborn kittens inside the industrial shredder.
1: That's awful.
0: Right? So they dismantled everything and called the animal rescuers, and they came and rescued the kittens, and they're now being bottle fed and reportedly doing well and up for adoption.
1: Good for them. Man, could you imagine having to take that entire thing, the shredder, apart just so that they could get to the kittens?
0: Right.
1: That's a lot. Good for them. Love that. My story involves keeping humans warm and possibly saving animals' lives. What is it? Well, in South Korea, they just came out with something completely different. So you know how traditionally we have insulation? You either have spray foam or you have like the fluff that you have to put in there, right?
0: In the walls, okay.
1: Right. And upstairs in the ceilings that kind of stuff. Well, a lot of that stuff, not very biodegradable. Not good for the environment whatsoever, right? Well, now, South Korea said, hold my beer, we've got coffee ground insulation. They have found a way to turn regular coffee grounds, in which the world produces about 8 million tons of coffee grounds every year.
0: That sounds like a lot.
1: Right. And they figured out a way to change it over into material that will insulate just as well as any kind of commercial foam. Not the fluff, but the foam.
0: Uh-huh.
1: And they said that not only that, it will biodegrade way more naturally than any kind of foam that's out there.
0: Is the foam the good stuff?
1: The foam's the good stuff.
0: Okay.
1: Yeah. I've gotten quotes about it, but if they know what they're doing, too.
0: Yeah.
1: But I've gotten quotes that it can get expensive.
0: Oof.
1: This is going to be cheaper, and it's going to work just as well. Now, granted, hopefully they'll be able to get the coffee smell out of there. I don't know if you want that seeping through the walls.
0: Uh-huh.
1: But if they can get this done and start really mass producing this, could you imagine? That's a huge change. One, instead of throwing away 8 million tons of coffee grounds every day, I just threw away a big thing of it, you know,
0: right,
1: this morning making coffee.
0: You could have saved that and put it in your walls.
1: And kept myself warm.
0: Right?
1: We'll warm the whole world and save the environment.
0: I like it.

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1: This is Harry Styles.
0: Is in New York City for a residency at Madison Square Garden. And you have the chance to win a trip a day getaway with two-night hotel stay at Hard Rock Hotel New York, $1,000 for travel, and be a part of history.
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0: Hey, Dex, Barbie T, B93.7. Coming up less than 10 minutes away, we do have that real or fake news headlines. First headline, we always give it to you early. So, Barbie, is this real or completely made up? New study just came out, and houseplants actually grow faster when owners are heard complaining near the houseplant.
1: Fake news.
0: Wow.
1: I'm going to say fake news. Nothing can grow around negativity.
0: Nothing can grow around negativity.
1: Yeah.
0: Do you think it would stunt the growth?
1: Maybe. I don't know.

0: I don't know, but I know you are supposed to talk to your plants.
1: So we're going to lock in?
0: Yeah, I'm going to lock it in.
1: All right, let's go. We'll tell you if that's real or completely made up, plus the rest of the headlines next.

0: Hey, Dex and Barbie T on B93.7. Here we go. Real or fake news headlines. These are the headlines running by Barbie T. She's got to figure out if it's real or completely made up. You can play along in the car. Best 2 out of 3. First one, study says that houseplants will actually grow faster. They've seen evidence when owners are complaining about work near them. I'm thinking in my head, It probably doesn't matter if it's complaining or if it's good news. As long as you talk and the plants hear you, they're encouraged. We've heard about the other studies.
1: Yeah. I said fake news. I'm going to lock in with it.
0: You're going to stay with fake news?
1: Yeah.
0: That is.
1: Yeah.
0: Good job.
1: Heck yeah. Good but you job. Are supposed to talk to your plants.
0: You are. Does it actually help? I don't know. I haven't seen those
1: studies.
0: I think
1: it does. Because like whenever I try to have plants, I never have the time.
0: Right.
1: So they'd always die.
0: Right. Next story. Well, yeah, that also watering probably helps.
1: I water them.
0: Okay. My dad's amazing at that stuff, by the way. He can.
1: I want
0: his green thumb is amazing.
1: I want my thumbs to be green so bad.
0: Right. Paint them. That's it. All right, next story. Police warn neighborhood about a deadly African viper that could kill you. Then they discover that the snake photo was actually AI generated.
1: I could see that happening. For sure could see that. I'm going to say real news.
0: Good job. Santa Ana police actually warned their residents there after a man claimed that a highly venomous Gaboon viper was on the loose.
1: Goblins.
0: Right. The reptile looked insane, and the police saw the photos, and they were like, holy crap, there is one. And so they started warning everybody. They didn't know why or where it came from. But
1: you can trick the police. Who are we to believe?
0: Right, exactly. All right, next story. Speaking of tricking the police with AI, this one actually tricked a regular person, and they got arrested by the police. Google AI actually messed up and got the season opening date wrong, and a woman was cited for illegally snipe hunting because she believed, hey, Google said I could.
1: Fake news.
0: Gonna say fake news. That one actually is wrong. Yeah.
1: Shut up. Google got it wrong.

0: I would sue.
1: Yeah, see, the problem is, and they had this on all AI, some answers might be incorrect.
0: No, blah, blah, Google, blah. You're supposed to get it right.
1: Yeah, well, they did not. They did definitely did not. She ended up getting cited by the police. So.
0: Could she not, like, show that that's evidence that, that she was told the wrong
1: Ignorance
0: thing?
1: Ignorance does not mean that you can get away from
0: it. She's innocent.
1: I understand. You say that to a police officer, hey, I Googled the speed limit here, and it said that it was 90. Oh, well.
0: Well, honestly, on the little apps, your maps or whatever, sometimes they get it wrong.
1: They do. Exactly. And so, that's not going to help you out of a ticket.
0: Whatever.
1: Ignorance. I forgot how the police say it, but ignorance does not mean that you get off.
0: I can talk you out of a ticket.
1: Yeah, but that's because you're female. Women can get out of tickets way better than guys.
0: Whatever.
1: Girls are like, hey, big boy.
0: I ever had to do that. I will say that I've never had to do that.
1: Final story just for fun. Shark gets stuck in a city canal. 600,000 people show up to see it, and the city ends up making the shark an ambassador.
0: Real news.
1: That is correct.
0: Shut up. Where is this?
1: South Korea.
0: Of course.
1: It was an 11.5-foot shark. It became stranded in a canal and it couldn't get out. Next thing you know, everybody started hearing about it and they were like, I want to see this massive shark. Let's check it out. 600,000 people end up showing up for this thing.
0: Dang.
1: That's insane. You want to talk about living in a boring town?
0: Yeah, there's nothing else to do. Let's go see a shark that's stuck.
1: Right. Insane.
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0: Dex and Barbie T, only on B93.7. So a diamond store says, I'm done. We're moving out.
1: Yeah. So Diamond Couture, the owner, Sonny, he posted up on their social media that he is basically sick of the shootings and the environment that's been going on at Haywood Mall.
0: Okay. Well, we've had two in like 10 years, which is a lot, you know, but at the same time, it's like.
1: But I mean, there's been fights and all kinds of other stuff.
0: Sure.
1: And so he said, as an owner, he said he believes it's his responsibility to provide a safe environment for the people who works with him, for him, and the people that, you know, come into a store. So
0: okay, well, whatever new location you're at,

0: AIDS and all kinds of other stuff.
1: Sure.
0: And so he said, as an owner, he said he believes it's his responsibility to provide a safe environment for the people who works with him, for him, and the people that, you know, come into his store. So
1: okay. Well, whatever new location you're at, make sure you advertise, because it's a lot harder to be outside of the mall if you're like a store that people are used to getting stuff in the mall.
0: Right.
1: Because now
0: right.
1: you have to get people to drive to your store.
0: Right. Yeah. That's true. I think he'll be fine.
1: Yeah. Good luck.

0: Hey, Dex, Barbie T, B93.7. All right, so we wanted to hear, like, have you ever had one of those moments where you were like, oh, man, that's my kid. I'm proud. But at the same time, you can't say anything because they did something bad.
1: I know, especially, like, when kids have, like, a sassy little mouth and they clap back.
0: Right. Well, this kid who's going viral is mom wanted to put parental controls on an iPad that the kid had. And so the kid ended up using another child in his second grade, by the way, another child's phone, used ChatGPT, then figured out how to break into the

0: her the child's dad is an engineer.
1: Okay.
0: And so, of course, he's like, yeah, that's my kid.
1: He figured it out.
0: But also, like,
1: you're on punishment.
0: Right.
1: Give me the iPad.
0: Absolutely. And the password, or you're grounded forever. We wanted to hear what your thoughts are. Have you ever had one of those moments where you were like, yo, that's my kid, but grounded? 833-685-9595. If you have an awesome story to share, we want to hear it.

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0: Hey, Dex, Barbie T, good afternoon. It's B93.7. I love these stories. If you're a parent and you're sitting there like, oh man, I got to share this story. What is something that your child did that you're like, I'm so proud of them, but at the same time,
1: it's wrong.
0: Right.
1: I got to ground you.
0: Right. But they're a chip off the old block. I love Patricia's call. Go ahead. Tell us about your kid.
2: My son was playing. He was like 10 years old. He was playing Call of Duty. And my ex-father-in-law was like, if you're my son, you're never going to play that. My son turned around and say, if you're a good father, my father would not be like his.
0: Oh, snap. And at that point, what happened?
2: Nothing. Okay. I didn't say a word.
0: Hey, man. That kid dropped a bomb.
1: Yeah,
0: it was like, all right, let me call an airstrike on this argument. That's wild.
2: I was just, oh my, that's my point.
0: I love it. Megan said that her husband actually congratulated his son on learning economics when he figured this out. So they had chores that the two brothers had to do all the time. The younger brother had less chores than the older brother, but the older brother got paid more money.
1: Okay.
0: So he paid the younger brother to do all of his chores and gave him half the money that he was getting.
1: Oh,
0: like
1: wow.
0: The difference.
1: Yeah.
0: And so he only had to pay him like a couple of extra bucks, and the little brother was doing all of his chores.
1: Oh, that's smart. But
0: right.
1: I mean, yeah, do your part, bro.
0: Honestly, at that point, I'd just be proud and just go about your business.
1: Yeah.
0: I don't think he did anything wrong.
1: Let them figure it out.
0: Right. That's brilliant, kid.
1: Long as the house gets cleaned.
0: Right. Give us a call, 833-685-9595. Something that your kid did that you were like so proud of, but you're also like, ooh.
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0: Dex, Barbie T, it's B93.7. Man, I love this girl's story. Coming up just about two songs away, we were talking about one of those moments as a parent that you sit back and you're like, yeah, that's my kid.
1: Yeah, and usually it's like something they would get in trouble for, but this story, man.
0: Right. Actually, I mean, like, when you really think about this story, it literally flips around and, like, it's the kid being like, that's my mom. But it is a great story. I want to go ahead and share that with you. And then if you have a call where you had a kid do something that was like, they're in trouble, but...
1: That's my kid.
0: Yeah. 833-685-9595.

0: All right, so we've been taking some of your calls this morning. Whenever it comes to those parenting times where you look back and you're like, oh, they're in trouble, but dang,
1: that's
0: I'm kind of proud.
1: That's my kid.
0: Right?
1: Yeah.
0: That's my kid moments is what we're calling it. Give us a call, 833-685-9595. Wild story. Go ahead.
2: Well, it's not an awesome parent moment, but my daughter was 17. I was out having fun, drinking, doing adult things. I was a little too drunk, got behind the wheel, only behind the wheel for like 15 seconds. I immediately knew I needed to pull over, so I pulled over and called her. So she was on Bluetooth on the speakers, and she's like, just sit there, Mom. Don't do anything. I'm on the way. State trooper pulls up behind me, flips on his wife, comes up to my window and says, ma'am, are you okay? I was like, yes, sir. And then my daughter immediately cuts me off, starts talking to the officer and says, officer, my mom is stupid. I'm on my way to come pick her up. Please don't do anything. He waits for her to get there. He talks to her. Tell your mom to start making better choices. But my daughter prevented me from getting a DUI.
1: Heck yeah. That's a real one. Your daughter's a real one, for real.
3: Wow.
1: She wins the award today.
2: Yes, she does, absolutely.
0: I just wish I could have been in that car with your daughter driving and her being like, see, Mom, this is why we got to make better decisions, okay?
2: Oh, no, she chewed my butt out the whole way home.
0: Wow.
1: Yep. When you have to parent your parents.
0: You know, I always find it interesting because there were some times that I got in trouble. And I remember thinking back, those are the moments that I thought, I'm going to lose my life. My parents are going to ground me forever. This is the worst thing I've ever done. And then somehow my parents were just chill and they didn't even ground me. They were just like, don't do this again. And I think back to those moments and I'm like, see, it's never as bad as you think it's going to be. Give us a call, 833-685-9595. 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

0: 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Dex, Barbie T, only on B93.7. $1,000 in cash is on the line. Who's going
1: to
0: win it?
1: Hopefully Kaylee. Kaylee, you ready to win $1,000 today?
2: Yes, ma'am.
0: All right. Yes. Kaylee, what do you do for a living?
2: I'm a nurse.
0: Nurse, okay. Ooh. What kind of nurse?
2: Clinical research.
0: Oh, okay. Nice. Well, let's see what we can do. Hopefully we're going to send some money your way. Your timer's going to start as soon as Barbie finishes the first question.
1: What actor played Thor in the Marvel movies?
2: Chris Hemsworth.
1: What artist performed Oops, I Did It Again?
2: Britney Spears.
1: What country has the most natural lakes in the world?
2: Pass.
1: What is the capital of Portugal?
2: Pass.
1: What ocean is west of California?
2: Pacific.
1: What group performed I Want It That Way?
2: Backstreet Boys.
1: What NFL team plays at Arrowhead Stadium?
2: Pass.
1: What singer is known as The Boss?
2: Pass.
1: In Titanic, what is the name of the necklace Rose keeps?
2: Heart of the Ocean.
1: What group performed No Scrubs?
2: TLC.
1: What country has the most natural lakes in the world?
2: Canada.
1: What is the capital of Portugal?
2: Lisbon.
1: What NFL
0: time?
1: Woo, you was running it back, girl.
0: Oh, my gosh. You are starting to pick up so many of these.
1: Yeah.
0: Oh, wow.
1: Eight.
0: Okay, NFL team that plays at Arrowhead Stadium?
1: Kansas City Chiefs.
0: And then let's see if you can get this one. What singer is known as The Boss?
2: I got no clue on that one.
1: Yeah, me neither. I didn't know this. Bruce Springsteen?
0: Bruce Springsteen, yeah.
1: Never heard that in my life.
0: Boy, Heart of the Ocean, you did a great job there. Canada's correct. Lisbon, too. You've got to play again.
1: Yeah.
2: All right, I will.
0: Okay, thank you, Kaylee.
1: Thanks.
0: Have a great day.
2: Thanks.

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0: Hey, it's Dex, Barbie T. It's B93.7. It is time to get into our ghosted. Miles reached out. Thanks for the DM, Miles. So you and your girl, Brooke, how long have you guys been dating?
1: We've been dating about 5 months, I'd say.
2: Five months? And how were things before it went totally dark?
0: Right.
1: Well, we always kind of had a unique relationship. She travels a lot for work. You know, I guess we've built a lot of trust. I dog sit for her. You know, she lets me crash at her place. We never really had any major issues. And that's why I guess, I don't know. I'm just, like, confused.
0: Yeah, well, so it's not long distance, but if she's traveling a lot for work, you know, they say truck drivers have, like, some of the hardest relationships, you know?
2: And people who just travel all over.
0: Right. And you didn't see any of that?
1: Maybe this is one of those relationships where, like, everything was, like, too perfect, like, something was bothering her, but she wasn't telling me, and maybe, like, the distance, like, protected it in a way.
0: Right. Mm. So that's another problem. Bottling things up, next thing you know, you explode.
2: You guys never argued?
1: No. She doesn't express her emotions very well, obviously, because she goes to me, but she's never had any arguments with me, and I've never had any issues with her. It's just like, it's kind of crazy.
0: So you would crash at her place when she was gone, though?
1: Yeah, and I'd watch her dog.
0: Okay.
1: I'd dog sit for her.
0: Well, why don't we do this? We're going to try to get some answers for you. Well, you know, are you trying to get back together with her?
1: I mean, yeah, of course. I mean, yeah, when you have a relationship like the one we had, you don't want it to just go away for no reason. And
0: sure.
1: That's why I'm just like, for all I know, a relative could have died, and she's just, I have no idea.
0: Yeah, I'll tell you this. I mean, we do a lot of these, like a few of them a day.
2: Yeah.
0: You know, and
2: Not many get back together, but hey.
0: Right, and I don't hear like, oh, someone's family member died, and that's why they didn't talk. It's happened a couple of times. You know.
2: But it can happen. People grieve differently.
0: How about this? We'll go ahead and give her a call. We'll get her on. Give me five.

0: were perfect, almost too perfect.
1: Yeah, because he said she doesn't really express herself, you know, with her emotions, obviously, because she ghosted, but they never really argued, and maybe she kept things bottled up. And he would also dog sit for her, so, and stay at her place whenever she's out of town, so he really didn't understand what went wrong.
0: Which we thought was kind of interesting, because she does do a lot of work out of town, so maybe something happened there. We reached out to Brooke. She said, I have no problem talking about this. I love how you said, I don't have a problem expressing my emotions. So, Brooke, what's going on here? And I should let you know, Miles is on the other line. Why did you ghost this man then?
2: We've been seeing each other for a bit now, and to the point where, like, I'm a dog mom, right? So I have to go out of town sometimes, and, sure, you know, I trusted him enough to watch her, which is, like, the biggest bit of my trust I could give out. But I come home, get my dog back, and my dog is wearing a shock collar.
1: Huh?
0: And it's not a shock collar you've given her.
2: I would never do that. I'm going to cry. Okay, now I'm like, I'm really trying to hold back. But, you know, Lucy gets excited when she sees me, of course. Uh-huh. And she starts barking. And because of that, the collar zapped her.
0: Oh, no.
2: And the poor thing, like, I had never heard her yelp like that in my entire life.
0: Oh.
2: I'll never be able to get that out of my mind. The sound of it. I feel like she hates me now. My heart is just crushed for her. And I'm just, like, wondering, who does something like that, right? Like, let me just go ahead and put a taser around my elderly dog of my girlfriend's neck. It's crazy
1: to
2: me.
1: Or does it, like, vibrate?
0: I mean, let's go ahead and get one of those shock collars and put it on you.
1: I mean,
0: you'll,
1: I don't
0: feel,
1: know,
0: tased.
1: I'm asking.
0: It shocks.
1: It's,
0: that's,
1: like,
0: what it's doing.
1: Because your dog has one, and you said it, like, shocks.
0: No. Our collar is a shake collar. It does not shock.
1: That's
0: why
1: I'm asking
0: vibrates.
1: If hers shocks or shakes.
0: Well, yeah, that's what you said, right?
2: Pretty sure I said zaps, because yeah, that's what it does.
0: Miles, did you put a shock collar on this girl's dog without asking her?
3: Well, first of all, I took it off, and I'm sorry, and that's it. You didn't yell at me. You didn't tell me you didn't want to see me ever again. Like, I spent the night at your house that night. So how am I supposed to know you're secretly sitting there, like, festering over this and thinking the relationship over? Am I sorry about the collar? Yes, I am. I'm sorry about it. But Lucy barks a lot. She barks a lot. And I live in an apartment, and I'm technically not even supposed to have a dog there. And I said this. I told you this. So I can't have her barking all day. My neighbors can complain.
0: So you just get her a shock collar.
3: It's a non-barking collar.
2: So, number one, like, you know, everything is about you here. And also, I spent the night at your house because I was basically in a state of shock. Like, I needed time to, like, process all this, okay? And if it's such a problem, oh, she barks much, which, by the way, she doesn't, and you're not supposed to have a dog, or whatever you just said, you know, why would you offer then? I just don't know how you think this is appropriate. Like, you grew up with dogs. I don't understand.
3: We're here because you ghosted me. You can't verbalize these things. First of all, you let me spend the night. Everything seemed normal. The next day, you're just done.
2: No, it wasn't normal. I think we established
3: okay.
2: that.
0: But you,
2: I
0: mean, did spend the night, or somebody spent the night, so we didn't just leave.
1: Yeah, you guys stayed
0: leave.
1: The night
3: We spent
1: together.
3: The night together.
2: Yeah, but didn't you notice, like, how distant I was and everything like that?
1: But why
2: did you not
1: you
2: pick
1: just
2: up
1: leave?
2: On that whatsoever?
3: I went out and spent $122 on that collar because I thought it would help. It's perfectly normal to use training collars. People do it all the time.
2: Yeah, see, this is the problem. So it's perfectly normal when you hear my dog yelping in pain when you put it on her. That's normal to you?
3: No. Okay, again, I'm sorry. You said, take the collar off, Lucy. I took it off.
2: Did you think I ever thought I would date someone who thinks, let me just go ahead and tase my girlfriend's dog while she's out of town?
0: Yeah, that's bad.
2: Did you not think the first time she yelped, like, okay, maybe this is a bad idea. Like, let's shut this down. Call me anything.
3: Okay. Calm down. Okay. After the first night, she didn't make a peep after that first night.
1: She's probably traumatized if it hurt her so bad.
0: Well, yeah, Miles, you keep making this about how, like, she never verbalized all of this stuff, but you're really not talking too much about, like, the dog and what you did. Like, yes, you said sorry, but, like, do you see, like, how big this is to her?
3: Well, now I do.
2: I'm really starting to think he doesn't give a crap about Lucy whatsoever.
3: I mean, if I get evicted from my apartment, then I won't even have a place for me to sleep, let alone Lucy. So, I mean, we're having this conversation now. I understand. We can move forward.
0: Do you want to move forward?
2: Do I want to move forward?
1: Yeah.
0: Yes, Brooke?
2: No. I mean, the trust for me has been broken. There's no coming back from it. And, like, even in this conversation right now, it's like he doesn't understand where I'm coming from. Like, it's about, oh, I'm going to get me, not about me or Lucy, you know? I have to let my dog be around people I trust. That's the biggest, like, indicator of, is this the right person to be with? So the answer is a definite no.
0: Miles, is there anything you'd like to say to her? I mean, you did put a shock collar on her dog.
1: Yeah, and without asking. You should have checked and see if she was okay with that first.
3: I think I did try and call her, but yeah, I made an exception.
2: I didn't get the call.
3: That's what had to be done.
2: How funny.
0: Okay. Obviously, this isn't going to work. We wish you both the best. Miles, at least we figured out what's going on. Hopefully, you kept the receipt. $122, that's a lot for a shot caller. I'm just saying.

Hey, Dex, Barbie T, B93.7. We have been trying to figure out what's going on with Miles. He's been in a 5-month relationship with this girl, Brooke. He got ghosted. He said that things

0: You know, it is.
1: What are your thoughts whenever it comes to this? I will say, like, there are people who are, like, absolutely anti-shock collar or shake collar or anything along that lines. This is why you have these kinds of conversations. You know what I mean?
0: Can't let it, just like your kids, you can't let everybody watch it, animals.
1: Right, exactly. That's like, that would be like spanking another person's child.
2: Huh.
1: Right, see? Yeah, exactly. I mean, immediate response. What are your thoughts? Feel free. You can check at 833-685-9595.
3: 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I am taking donations right now for Mary's House. 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

0: Hey, Dex, Barbie T, only on B93.7. Just a couple of minutes away, we're getting into the big three. Barbie, what are you working on?
1: Child, did you hear about the music pastor that tried out for American Idol a couple years ago?
0: No.
1: And what he's been convicted of?
0: Oh,
1: it's bad.
0: Man, that was like a roller coaster. I was like excited, and then I'm disappointed.
1: Oh.
0: Okay, big three coming up. Here's what's trending next.

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2: Okay, so Nancy Guthrie, the mother of the Today co-host Savannah Guthrie, has been missing since February 1st, and we have nothing. And it seems like whenever we think we have something, it's just nothing again, because they received some possible ransom note, but the sheriff's department there said it's not credible, and he's urging people to report messages about Nancy and warning that scammers are apparently trying to exploit the case.
0: That's insane. Yeah, right. Well, and they started doing that early on, too, mm-hmm. So they've been doing that this whole time. Awful people.
2: So sad. What's crazy, okay, so I don't know if you ever watched Real Housewives of New Jersey, but Teresa, her daughter, Melania Giudice, oh my gosh, so she got arrested basically back in during the summer, and then footage just recently came out, like it's the cop cam or whatever from their vest, and they're in the airport and she's like going off on her mom and sister. I mean, it's bad, and apparently she's got a domestic violence court hearing coming up, and it's got moved to December because of, you know, they're requesting an adjournment, but it sounds like it was some family drama. And then Teresa's like, well, they found fentanyl in her system. And she's like, I was laced. But you could tell she's on something.
0: Good. Yeah.
2: Yeah, she's so young. But she was always the child. If you ever watched the show, she was the child that
0: was the problem child.
2: Did a lot. She did a lot. Yeah. Dang. So American Idol, former American Idol contestant and music pastor at a church, Caleb Flynn, was found guilty yesterday of murdering his wife. He competed in season 12 back in 2013. And he had called...

0: was it February? They said February 16th. He called 911 saying that his wife had been shot by an intruder who broke into their home. 3 days later, he was arrested, and they pretty much found out that he was having an affair with a young intern at the church. And showed multiple text messages between the two where he said he wanted his wife dead and talked about offing her.
1: That's awful.
0: Right? And the crazy thing is, they have an interview, like when his Road to Hollywood interview on American Idol. He's like, I absolutely love the Lord, and I love my wife more than anything. She's very, very pretty. I love her.
1: Lies.
0: Yeah.
1: Wow. Maury Povich comes out of retirement.
0: Yeah.
1: The survey says you lied.
0: Exactly.
1: That's crazy.
0: I know, right?
1: I don't know why that just brings up, like, there was a phone call that we had years earlier in the show, and this guy was calling us, and I don't remember what the topic was, but he called in. He was in a moving truck, and he was moving from, like, Atlanta to somewhere up north, and it's because he was married for years, 18, 20 years, and he had a marriage counselor who had been with the family, and they went to church, right? And so he had been in this marriage counseling for decades. And next thing you know, he finds out his three kids, who were like 4, 7, and 18, were all not his. They were the marriage counselor / their preacher.
0: Oof. I told him yesterday, yeah, the best thing to do is leave. Just move away.
1: And so he packed up all of his stuff, got a divorce, and he was literally in the middle of it and was listening to our show. And I'll never forget that call, because I was like, how could you do that for 18 years at least?
0: And the pastor at that.
1: And your marriage counselor / pastor. Mm-hmm. You were supposed to be helping. I'll never forget that. That was, I don't know why that jogged my memory to that story, but like, that's insane.

0: time is it?
1: It's time for some hit music.
0: I asked you what time it is.
1: Time for all the hits, baby.
0: Jeez, for a smart speaker, you're not so smart.
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0: Yeah, I definitely knew alcohol was involved somewhere. It
1: had to be.
0: Pilots had to lock down the cockpit and then had to make an emergency landing
1: in
0: Alaska.
1: Oh, my gosh.
0: If I was on that flight,
1: I'd be heated.
0: Right. I'm just trying to make it on my vacation. You know how long that's going to take for me to get there?
1: Oh.
0: In Alaska?
1: Oh.
0: Yeah. You send them 2 years is not enough.
1: Yeah, and refund me, please. Gotta get that. Gotta get that. Gotta get that.

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0: Hey, Dex and Barbie T on B93.7. You know what? Over the past couple of years, I feel like this list needs to be completely changed up because they came out with a list of the worst states for weather damage that we've ever had.
1: Okay. Oh.
0: And the top 10 list is in. Can you guess what's number one?
1: Florida.
0: We will tell you the answer to this coming up next.

0: Dex and Barbie T, only on B93.7. All right, so the worst states whenever it comes to weather. What do you think is number one, Jack?
1: I was thinking Florida. I'm with Barbie on this one.
0: Barbie
1: hurricanes
0: says?
1: And everything.
2: Yeah. Florida. Oh, but you know what? Also, you saying the worst states that have the weather damage?
0: The worst states whenever it comes to weather damage.
2: Mm.
0: And bad weather.
1: I mean, California, too.
2: I was going to say California.

0: California's been getting up there. No.
1: It's dry.
0: Number one is Florida.
2: Ooh,
0: holds the national record for hurricane landfall with more than 120 documented hurricanes since 1851.
3: But this year's a little different, though.
0: This year and last year, we haven't had, like, there was not a single hurricane that touched down. I don't even think they actually had a single hurricane in the Atlantic, period.
3: That's so good.
0: Right.
3: I love that.
1: Yeah, 15 years from now, the state's going to be underwater.
0: Well, and that's what the weather people would tell you. And so then, on top of all of that, last year, there wasn't that many either. Uh-huh. So, I mean, is Florida really that bad? I can tell you one thing. Their insurance rate is.
3: Yeah.
0: Louisiana is number two.
3: Oh, yeah. Katrina.
0: Yep. Mm. The hurricanes, that was a big problem
1: right
0: for
1: above
0: them.
1: Florida, though. I mean.
0: And then Kansas. I think Kansas should be bumped up to number one.
3: Oh, tornadoes.
0: Ooh. Tornado Alley.
3: Yep.
0: And they have had about 96 tornadoes in a year.
3: Woo!
1: Where's California on that list, though?
0: California did not crack the top 10.
1: No, I guess we don't care about fires.
0: Right.
3: Right.
0: Right. But I guess, is that what? Well, yeah, it is weather.
1: Or earthquakes, I guess.
3: Well, it depends. Sometimes it's caused by weather, sometimes it's not.
0: Right, so. And I don't think earthquakes can count. That's a natural disaster, but not weather.
1: Oh, not weather. Dang.
0: Right.
1: Yep. Sorry, California.
0: Oklahoma, also part of Tornado Alley, Colorado, yeah. And then Georgia, by the way, made it into this list as well. South Carolina, Tennessee, not even on that list. North Carolina did. Yep.
3: Yeah.
0: So, interesting. Be careful if you're going to be doing any kind of moving around.
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2: Tonight, expect mostly clear skies with a low of 60.
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0: Hey, Dex, Barbie T, B93.7. Coming up less than 10 minutes away, we do have that real or fake news headlines. First headline, we always give it to you early. So, Barbie, is this real or completely made up? New study just came out, and houseplants actually grow faster when owners are heard complaining near the houseplant.
1: Fake news.
0: Wow.
1: I'm going to say fake news. Nothing can grow around negativity.
0: Nothing can grow around negativity.
1: Yeah.
0: Do you think it would stunt the growth?
1: Maybe. I don't know. But I know you are supposed to talk to your plants.
0: So we're going to lock in?
1: Yeah, I'm going to lock it in.
0: All right, let's go. We'll tell you if that's real or completely made up. Plus the rest of the headlines next. We go to

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0: Hey, Dex, Barbie T, good afternoon. It's B93.7. Here we go. Real or fake news headlines. These are the headlines running by Barbie T. She's got to figure out if it's real or completely made up. You can play along in the car. Best 2 out of 3. First one, study says that houseplants will actually grow faster. They've seen evidence when owners are complaining about work near them. I'm thinking in my head, it probably doesn't matter if it's complaining or if it's good news. As long as you talk and the plants hear you, they're encouraged. We've heard about the other studies.
1: Yeah. I said fake news. I'm going to lock in with it.
0: You're going to stay with fake news?
1: Yeah.
0: That is.
1: Yeah.
0: Good job.
1: Heck yeah. Good but you job. Are supposed to talk to your plants.
0: You are. Does it actually help? I don't know. I haven't seen those
1: studies.
0: I think
1: it does. Because like whenever I try to have plants, I never have the time.
0: Right.
1: So they'd always die.
0: Right. Next story. Well, yeah, that also watering probably helps.
1: I water them.
0: Okay. My dad's amazing at that stuff, by the way. He can.
1: I want
0: his green
1: learn.
0: Thumb is amazing.
1: I want my thumbs to be green so bad.
0: Right. Paint them. That's it. All right, next story. Police warn neighborhood about a deadly African viper that could kill you. Then they discover that the snake photo was actually AI generated.
1: I could see that happening. For sure could see that. I'm going to say real news.
0: Good job. Santa Ana police actually warned their residents there after a man claimed that a highly venomous Gaboon viper was on the loose.
1: Goblins.
0: Right. The reptile looked insane, and the police saw the photos, and they were like, holy crap, there is one. And so they started warning everybody. They didn't know why or where it came from. But
1: you can trick the police. Who are we to believe?
0: Right, exactly. All right, next story. Speaking of tricking the police with AI, this one actually tricked a regular person, and they got arrested by the police. Google AI actually messed up and got the season opening date wrong, and a woman was cited for illegally snipe hunting because she believed, hey, Google said I could.
1: Fake news.
0: Gonna say fake news. That one actually is wrong. Yeah.
1: Shut up. Google got it wrong. I would sue.
0: Yeah, see, the problem is and they had this on all AI. Some answers might be incorrect.
1: No, blah, blah, Google, blah. You're supposed to get it right.
0: Yeah, well, they did not. They did definitely did not. She ended up getting cited by the police. So.
1: Can she not, like, show that that's evidence that she was told the wrong
0: Ignorance
1: thing?
0: Ignorance does not mean that you can get away from
1: She's innocent.
0: I understand. You say that to a police officer, hey, I Googled the speed limit here and it said that it was 90. Oh, well.
1: Well, honestly, on the little apps, your maps or whatever, sometimes they get it wrong.
0: They do. Exactly. And
1: so,
0: that's not going to help you out of a ticket.
1: Whatever.
0: Ignorance, I forgot how the police say it, but ignorance does not mean that you get off.
1: I can talk you out of a ticket.
0: Yeah, but that's because you're female.
1: Time.
0: Women can get
1: whatever.
0: Out of tickets way better than guys.
1: Whatever.
0: Girls are like, hey, big boy.
1: I ever had to do that. I will say that I've never had to do that.
0: Final story just for fun. Shark gets stuck in a city canal. 600,000 people show up to see it, and the city ends up making the shark an ambassador.
1: Real news.
0: That is correct.
1: Shut up. Where is this?
0: South Korea.
1: Of course.
0: It was an 11 and a half foot shark. It became stranded in a canal and it couldn't get out. Next thing you know, everybody started hearing about it and they were like, I want to see this massive shark. Let's check it out. 600,000 people end up showing up for this thing.
1: Dang.
0: That's insane. You want to talk about living in a boring town?
1: Yeah, there's nothing else
0: when
1: to do. Let's go see a shark that's stuck.
0: Right. Insane.
2: 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I am taking donations right now for Mary's House. 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And a lot of that has to do with the foundational things we use every day that just helps us to feel and look our best. 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

0: Dex, Barbie T, it's B93.7. I've always thought that they already had this kind of thing going on. Like, they had technology that, you know, police come through a light. All they have to do is hit, like, some kind of button or flash their lights, and it changes. Well, Greenville, all of their traffic lights now are equipped with a special, like, sensor that can detect emergency vehicles and then change the light so that the emergency vehicle can go through.
1: Oh, wow.
0: So you can't have blue lights on, but I believe you could have, like, some kind of flashing light. Can you have red lights flashing?
1: I don't know.
0: On your car? Because, I mean,
1: you're right. I don't know.
0: All of a sudden?
1: They can have it in their, like, headlights. I know that. So I wonder if that works.
0: Well, either way, Greenville traffic lights are now going to be able to recognize fire trucks, and they will actually activate and change. That is wild to me.
1: Yeah. That's kind of scary, too, because, like, how fast is it going to change? And is that going to, that could cause another accident, you know?
0: Yeah, well, I think it'll probably change a little bit slower, but it does detect them as they are approaching. So
1: okay.

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1: I could just pull it up anywhere that I'm at, and it's super convenient. 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

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Appreciate you for vibing with me. I had a chance to hang out in Greenwood this entire weekend, Saturday and Sunday. Greenwood, you guys know how to party. I'm definitely coming back, but where should I go to? What are like the go-to spots in Greenwood, South Carolina? Hit me up. Let me know. The QL show, Instagram, Facebook, all that right now. Bruno Mars. For

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